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1: Sunshine and booze are the only two things I do. 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

be my girl. It's one, two, three, take my hand and come with me, because you look so fine that I really want to make you mine. Really wanna make you mine. 4, 5, 6, come on and get your kicks. Now you don't need a

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1: Give it a shot. If you're someone like our boss is always like, don't you worry about what you're putting in your body and that it hasn't been inspected by anyone. I'm like, as long as other people are taking it and they're not dying and it's got a label on it, I'm not all that nervous. Is it safe?
2: I don't know. Well, I don't know. You know what? The FDA didn't. Exactly. They didn't give me the go-ahead on the crack I smoked in the 90s.
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1: A new stadium. Yep. Welcome downtown, Crown Center. And if you look on Facebook, it's just old people from small towns in Missouri. Like, where are we going to park? I'm like, on your farm, bitch.
0: Drive home with Ashley O.
2: Meanwhile, across the pond over in the UK, so let me throw on a British accent. A 28-year-old man who drank 2,000 pints in 200 days says that he bought a house from his social media earnings from boozing. All right, look, Mom and Dad, can you just hire that guy? Because I'm not a homeowner, but I would like him to coach me in beer, money, house.
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1: When your dad says, hey, son, I want you to meet your new stepsister, he's got
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1: I think she has kind of a skewed view a little bit. 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Because they're not. Maybe you haven't been into a probation office before. Because I can tell you right now, not all women's feet are created the same. Put some shoes on.
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2: Look, Fox 4 KC got me with a headline saying Kansas City's Arrowhead Stadium ranked second hottest for World Cup. 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Ew, Paris Hilton, get out of my brain.
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0: early test run. I was like, oh, okay. So,
1: raise your hand.
0: What's that?
1: I'm your beta guy.
0: Yeah, I'll be your beta. Did you want to be part of our cuck team? Our beta team?
1: Yeah, right. What do? We cuck next?
0: Yeah. So I was like, oh, I guess this thing isn't up and running.
1: Cuck team, whatever you got, I'm in.
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1: I think if people have brothers or sisters in a close age, I think that adjustment to roommates is a lot less. 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
2: For sure.
1: Because I just lived in the house. It was just my mom and dad. They were not roommates. They were like wardens.
2: Mm-hmm.
1: And I was a prisoner, right? And they fed me and they gave me money. And they gave me a work release program.
2: Yeah.
1: Right?
2: And
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Yeah, like we're supposed to trust mail-in ballots. 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
1: Whatever day you're on of your bender, even if you're just starting today, I believe in you. 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And remember, just stick to it and stay positive, kids.
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0: 98.9 The Rock is proud to present Rob Zombie with Marilyn Manson. 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
1: Condoms, those guys.
2: People say they're worried about the guy, you know, the predator. I'm on the other end. I invite the guy. I'm like, look at me, I'm young. Come on over, bring some Zins and a condom.
1: Yeah.
2: He gets there, he's like, Jesus Christ.
1: Right.
2: You're way too old for me. And I'm like, yeah, I mean, you know, you're too old for me too. But hey, we're here.
0: Drive home with Ashley O.
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0: path of the righteous man is beset on all sides by the iniquities of the selfish and the tyranny of evil men. Blessed is he who, in the name of charity and goodwill, shepherds the weak through the valley of darkness. For he is truly his brother's keeper and finder of lost children. And I will strike down upon thee with great vengeance and furious anger those who attempt to poison and destroy my brothers. And you will know my name is the Lord when I lay my vengeance upon thee. Ladies and gentlemen, the Church of Laszlo has begun.
1: Yo!
2: Yo!
1: How are you? Sorry, I was running late today. I texted you in time, but
2: yeah,
1: I couldn't find my wall this morning.
2: You didn't leave it at the
1: ballpark.
2: You only
1: have so much time. You know what I mean? No, I know I had it last night because I stopped and got some. So I know I have it. It's just one of those things where I'm like, well, where the hell did I put it?
2: You only have so much time.
1: And then you go out to your car and you look and you're like...

0: You're like, it's probably in my car. And you look, and then it's not my car. Do I have time to go back in? Do I not have time? So I tried it one last time, but no luck.
1: The lost key is the thing. I've gotten in the car before, and the car didn't start, and I realized,

0: in bed at night, almost asleep, and then going, where the hell did I put the key? Like, I don't, I
1: always put my wallet in the same place, so I don't know. Anyway, nobody needs to.
0: What's your routine? My stuff stays in, everything stays in the pants, and then when I change in the morning, everything gets transferred from one set of pants to the next set.
1: Well, 99% of the time, I have like this table in the hallway where I just put, you know, my keys, my wallet, and everything. And the boys put their stuff there too. So it always goes in this place. And if I ever lose it, then the other percentage of the time, usually, it's in my pants. But I went and looked at my pants and it wasn't there. That's when you go, well, now it's 5:30 in the morning, the lights are out. Where the hell could this be? Did I put my pants in the laundry? Did I put them right? And then you start now. What pants was I wearing? What?
0: Are you a person?
1: God damn it.
0: Do you come home and put on like sweatpants, basketball shorts, that sort of thing? And that's I know people who say as soon as they get home, they take their pants off.
1: I take my pants off a lot of time. I just stay in my boxers.
0: Okay, so that's one. That's why you're taking the wallet out partially.
1: Exactly.
0: Because
1: pants are already done. There, boom.
0: Yeah. I'm going to be done with these now. Yep. Yeah, because I'm constantly. That's one of those nervous ticks, like always feeling for my wallet. Wait, where's my wallet? Even if it's 1 o'clock in the morning on a Friday night and I'm not going anywhere, I'm just like, wait, did I lose my wallet somewhere? That panicked feeling. But my my sister-in-law's boyfriend, he's a forgetful person. He knows this about himself. But when I say that, I mean, it's like if it were written into a show, you'd be like, come on.
1: Right, right.
0: Come on. It's not. Come on. Well, this is like really bad. It's everything.
1: To be honest with you, I'm that way, too.
0: So you started putting air tags on everything.
1: Okay, but that's why I put everything on that table usually. Like, I need that, or else, because, like, this morning, if I don't do it, I have no idea what pants was I wearing.
0: Right.
1: And then I, you know, did I put the pants in the washing machine? I don't remember. I just don't remember anything.
0: Yeah, me neither.
1: I know I wore pants, right? But then I went somewhere, and then I'm like, well, where did, and then I remember that I used it last night at a Quick Trip before I got home, so I'm fine.
0: That's the feeling.
1: Right, I'm like, okay. So then it's like, that's when I left the house. So I was like, okay, it's in here somewhere.
0: Yeah. Because otherwise, you'd be thinking about it all morning. Is it at the stadium? Did I need to cancel those cards?
1: Did I leave it at Quick Trip? Am I going to be able to get it in time to... And then you just start panicking. Like, I got to take my kid to Chicago in a week. Am I going to be able to get a license and a credit card to rent a hotel? Right? Like, God damn.
0: Yeah.
1: So, but I'm sure it's there. I'll worry about all that later, whatever.
0: At this point, the only thing...
1: I mean, I was able, you know, it was fine. Yeah. I have a credit card in my phone. You know what I mean? The phone saves you from that. Like, it's not the end of the world. You'll be able to access your money. And I have a picture of my driver's license, right? So, and my insurance, you know, it's all in there, but no key card.
0: Can you think of anything other than the driver's license that is in the wallet, say, because you're not a cash person.
1: Mm-mm.
0: So anything, and even if you were, that's not the end of the world, you could get more cash. Is there anything other than driver's license at this point that you can't put in the wallet on your phone? You know, I mean, you put your library cards in there, your Price Chopper, Hy-Vee, whatever, shopper cards in there.
1: It's all in there.
0: All that stuff.
1: And then even your license. I know they don't have the slot for it. They keep saying they're going to, but I have gotten pulled over without my wallet before and said, well, I have a picture of my license. Guy's like, all right, let me see. And they just write down the number.
0: Yeah, that's what you said. I'm always worried about
1: scanning that little,
0: scanning that little thing on the back. I can't see what the cop's doing in the car back there. I know when you have to buy a
1: they don't need your license to write your ticket.
0: Sure. No.
1: So, you know, he just decides then if he's going to write you one for not having your license on you or is the picture good enough. But one time I got pulled over without it, he was like, it's fine.
0: So
1: he just wrote me the speeding ticket, not to
0: Kansas. Kansas had proposed doing the driver's license in the wallets, like the Apple wallets and Samsung wallets and all that. But apparently, it failed. I looked this up not that long ago. There's a
1: It fail? Like, what would be the downside to that?
0: So there's like 15 states, maybe. I want to say last time I checked that allow it. There's people who are really against it, and what's weird is they seem to be on both sides of the aisle. They don't necessarily count. They're not more likely to be Republican or more likely to be liberal. They think that like state IDs, letting the government track you to that extent is too much. You should not put your driver's license in your phone. No, you don't have to. Exactly.
1: So
0: I don't understand.
1: Isn't that you getting him on?

0: my business too much?
1: Right.
0: It sounds like a bunch of people saying, we don't want the government in your business, so we're not going to let you do something you want to do that would allow the government into your business. But isn't that
2: right?
0: You doing exactly what you don't want them to do to me?
2: Right.
0: I've decided I'm fine with it.
2: Well, like I said,
0: what do you care?
2: I don't know that they...
0: It shouldn't be mandatory.
2: Yeah.
0: But if you want to, well, I don't
2: know. Yeah. Look, I get it. I hear what you're saying. And then you give me a history lesson. And you start talking about Nazi Germany and, you know, the countries that kept better records, more people got killed there because they knew where to find where every Jewish family was. Okay, I got you. I get it. And you're smarter than me. I'd like to put it in my phone, though, because it just makes really convenient sense for me. And if I lose my phone, there's a couple great things. One, I can track it, which is awesome, right? Hey, honey, I need you to find my phone. Also, no one else can use it. With a card that you drop, someone can easily use those cards. No one ever asks for your ID when you buy something at the store. You can use a debit card without punching in a PIN number.
0: All the time. That's the thing. So if you want to enter your PIN timer, just hit enter to bypass because
2: every time
0: we still want your money.
2: enter your PIN, and I just hit enter, even if it doesn't say or hit enter to bypass. I'm just like, I don't know. Okay. I've never known my PIN. Right. Boom, and it's like, all right, do you want a receipt? No. I don't. Thanks. Right. So that is a concern if you lose your wallet right now. If you lose your phone, it's like, well, I can literally brick this thing right now from anywhere in the world, or I can use my laptop or someone else's phone to find it. But if someone finds my phone, they can't unlock it anyway. Like, even the cops have a hard time. It takes them a while to unlock your phone. So a private citizen like you finding that ATM card, that story you were telling yesterday, that doesn't work if somebody leaves their phone behind. It's no good to you.
0: It feels like something we should be able to do. But...
2: I feel like that's the only thing I can think of still that I carry in my wallet. I guess our key cards, but we don't have to carry that in our wallet. Yeah. You know, again though, they could put that in our phone. I wonder why they don't.
0: They can, right?
2: Yeah, because I see these other companies. They now are like.
0: Well, I know we have reader capability. Yeah. Well, I don't know if we do, but yeah, maybe just we don't have it.
2: I think those key card readers that we use, phones are now capable of communicating with that. So you just boop. Seems like. Hey, I'm not going to lose my
0: keycard. Our door readers are older and they don't.
2: Maybe they are. Yeah, I don't know. But still, that seems like the kind of thing that they probably get tired
0: enough
2: of
0: about me and my stupid wallet.
2: As long as you know where it is. I mean, you know that it's not at Quick Trip.
0: I don't have a
2: vicinity. You know that it's at home. Yeah. And I'll no one honest, else is
0: I apologize.
2: Using the card.
0: I was late.
2: It's no problem. You know, we got to listen to an extra song and we're all still, you know, feeling good from yesterday. I got a little sun. Everybody got a little sun sitting in the direct sunlight of the beautiful day game.
0: Baseball
2: game yesterday. Yeah. It was nice out. And got to meet some people that some people that I've met before, but then some people that I've talked to or, you know, chatted with a lot on Twitch and those places, but never got a chance to meet. I had fun, and our boss yesterday was like, so I don't know if this is the kind of thing when we go out and do stuff. You know, we're looking for stuff to go out and do. I don't know if this is the kind of thing that you guys would... like, you know, if you'd like to do it again, I'm like, dude, it's a baseball game.
0: Yeah.
2: Yes.
0: Can't go wrong.
2: The thing is, like, even...
0: Plus, said, there's something else going on.
2: Yes.
0: You know,
2: right?
0: That's what makes it nice.
2: Yes. It's like, I said, you know, my wife and her sister, people took off that I know for a fact, don't know anything about baseball, don't know anything about the team. Even if you don't, it's fun to come to the ballpark.
0: Sure.
2: Everybody loves to come to the ballpark. So, yeah, I hope we do it again next year.
0: Or again this year.
2: And I got a, so you threw out the first pitch with your son.
0: Brutal pitch, my man.
2: So I'm sitting there.
0: It was nerve-wracking.
2: Our boss says, hey, make sure you get some pictures. So we wanted to find a good spot. While we're sitting there, he goes, hey, I just want to tell you how much I appreciate you allowing Lazo to go out there with his son. Because what if, and I'm thinking, huh? What? It took me a second, and I realized he thinks that I, like, sacrificed something, you know?
0: Right.
2: I'm like, well, you know, I know that it's very important for them. I was looking forward to it, but I know it's like a once-in-a-lifetime thing. And so, but yeah, the whole time, I thought we were all under the same sort of agreement that if they would allow your son to do it, and he was there, he was going to be the one to do it.
0: Yeah.
2: Now, whether you... are happy with your performance out there or not?
0: Oh, it was brutal. I was not. I was not happy. But the moment was great.
2: Your son and you,
0: me and
2: got
0: him,
2: to go
0: on a major league baseball field together.
2: That's a story.
0: Right? Yeah, I mean it was great. And you know, I wrote on social media. Maybe it was the perfect pitch. You know, just because I think like you know, as I thought about it later, I was like, man, 18 years baseball fields. You know. dreams of major league stadiums, right? All those things.
2: Because this is the baseball son, for people who don't know.
0: He loves it.
2: Offers to play in college. Well, and
0: he decided not to play college baseball
2: loves
0: on his
2: baseball.
0: Terms.
2: Yeah.
0: You know, I thought, you know, but don't get me wrong. Like, the pitch sucked. And I wanted to throw a strike. It's not like I'm doing, but I thought maybe it just leaves it just messy enough that maybe we'll get one more shot at this kid. I'd like another shot this time.
2: Was he excited?
0: But I mean, we both just felt the same way. We just hugged each other after it was over, and he said, "Man, it's been a great day of my life."
2: Being able to having a job in radio, working in radio as long as you have, we've been able to do a lot of really cool things.
0: Yeah.
2: We've been very fortunate. Some things that just make no sense at all, why I'm even being allowed to do this. So, and I'm not trying to say that being asked to throw out the first pitch isn't a big deal or that you're not honored or all those things, but to your son, I thought maybe it's an even bigger moment.
0: I think he saw it as the same thing, but not like what you're explaining.
2: Okay.
0: I don't think he saw it as, going out and, getting in the catcher stands, he's a catcher one last time. And for him to do it on a Major League Baseball field with his dad throwing him the ball, that's stuff we talked about, like, you know, when they're little, he would say, hey, when I make the All-Star game, you're going to throw pitches to me.
2: Mm-hmm.
0: You know, and I'd always be like, have your brother. I've got a crap arm.
2: Mm-hmm.
0: When we talk about it, I think maybe it was the idea between the two of us that it was like, hey, you leave for college in
2: like
0: 7 days.
2: Like in a week.
0: 18 years of us doing this every day, something, working on it. We just wrapped it up, man.
2: We wrapped
0: it up. Like, how else could we have not... All those dreams of me and you being on a Major League Baseball field ended, not the way we predicted, how could we? But they ended the way they said they would. We said they would.
2: He stepped it on that field.
0: Right, me and you throwing you a pitch
2: cool.
0: on a Major League stadium. I think he saw it as that, not so much as, oh my God, I'm in this stadium. It was more of like, hey, this is it.
2: Yeah.
0: You know,
2: I mean, had he stepped a foot on a major league field before?
0: Sure,
2: okay.
0: Yeah.
2: I didn't know. I was trying to think
0: games,
2: about that yesterday. I was like, I don't know if he's been on a big league
0: college
2: field.
0: Baseball fields. And yeah, he's played games. I think it was more of like, put a bow on
2: father
0: it.
2: Son.
0: Yeah.
2: Yeah.
0: Put a bow on it. Here we go. We did it.
2: Days away from
0: we
2: him.
0: We did it.
2: That's awesome.
0: Right.
2: Yeah.
1: The Church of Laszlo, 98.9 The Rock. 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
0: Church of Laszlo and 98.9 The Rock, The Offspring. What's going on? You know what else? I mean, it's going to be a stressful weekend with that baseball pitching thing. And then tonight, well, I don't know. He seems to say he's not going to, but we'll see. My youngest, the one who had ACL surgery, I believe he's fully cleared and they have some sort of scrimmage tonight. So he might play for the first time.
1: Oh.
0: But he also told me, he's like, I don't know, Dad. Fifth on the depth chart. It's disrespectful.
1: I was going to ask
0: what he
1: said.
0: He's all mad.
1: Yeah, he's
0: like, it's disrespectful. They disrespected me. That's what I was like, dude, you haven't played in a while.

0: Like, yeah, like they don't know you. He's like, it's disrespectful. So we'll see.
1: Feels like he's been practicing with him for
0: months.
1: But
0: Hannah doesn't do all of it.
1: He doesn't have to?
0: He couldn't do all of it. Like, he couldn't play. He could just run and, you know, work out, but he couldn't play.
1: But this was all through the school team, right? None of the, this is, I know he's played for other teams, but this is all.
0: Well, this is just football. This is, he just plays for them.
1: Yeah. Not baseball. And is that all he'll do now is just play for the school team? There'll be
0: for
1: no
0: football,
1: more.
0: Yeah.
1: Okay.
0: Yeah, and then he'll play baseball, which he did that already. So.
1: Have you watched him at all?
0: I haven't, man. I don't know what I'm going to do. I'm going to be a nervous wreck.
1: Yeah, that's
0: where him out there moving around, man.
1: Sight. I don't know. Might be. I know you've never missed a game.
0: I haven't. I don't think I've
1: missed a lot of practices.
0: Of
1: if you,
0: I don't
1: be
0: miss
1: there.
0: Many practices if I can.
1: But to be recovering from this major surgery, I know it's,
0: well, yeah,
1: it's been
0: the
1: a
0: first
1: while
0: time
1: now,
0: if
1: he's cleared
0: he,
1: and all
0: he,
1: that.
0: If he gets to play, you know, the first time he tackles someone or
1: first few
0: there's
1: times,
0: a pile
1: right?
0: up or something, I'm going to be a wreck.
1: The nerves that I would have, and it's not because you're worried about, you know, I spent all this money and it, you know, now you, that's not it. No. It's maybe with my parents, it might have been, I don't know, but certainly
0: well,
1: that's not the issue.
0: What, on the surgery?
1: Yeah.
0: Well, I can see my parents saying, you know, most of, they may be more concerned than me.
1: Oh, I can see my parents saying,
0: my insurance,
1: we can't afford for you to play again.
0: My insurance agent may be like, Jesus Christ, you let him out there again?
1: Or even, I can see my parents saying, if you get hurt again, we're not doing anything. Can't afford to have another surgery, so you know, you just have to live with it. But just that feeling of, you know how important it is to him. Obviously,
0: well,
1: he's worked up about being disrespected by the coaches. So he is very competitive, takes it very serious. It's not like he's going to get out there and not play it at his 100%.
0: No, he's going to.
1: So I don't know that I could watch. I don't think I could. I think I'd have to let him get a little bit of...
0: There will be, like, you know, I will be scared. I'll be nervous. I mean, it doesn't seem like, it just seems like yesterday when I was in the recliner with my back and he was laying on the couch with his knee and neither one of us could walk. It doesn't seem like that long ago.
1: It wasn't that long
0: and
1: ago.
0: And then,
1: really.
0: If you think about it, you know, I'm playing golf and throwing out the first pitch and he's playing a football game. Like, that, it goes fast, man.
1: Yeah.
0: But it also makes you go back to that day when neither one of us could walk and we're both just laying there. Like, are we ever going to get out of here?
1: Yeah.
0: Are we going to make it? Right?
1: Sure. Like, it's great that he's been able to recover so quickly and on schedule, and doctors have cleared him for all the things he could hope that they would clear him for. I know he would have loved to have been told that he could do whatever he wanted almost immediately, but he knew that that wasn't going to happen. So insofar as, if you're doing well, they might say this. They always said that.
0: Yeah.
1: He was always doing well.
0: So, but you know,
1: it doesn't change the fact that
0: I don't want to get back to where we were.
1: Big deal. Right. And it's so important to him. And it's, I don't know, with his big brother leaving too, then it feels like another piece of it, because things are about to change with, I don't know how you feel about that, with it being the two of you, if you think, is this going to... Like, does he have something with his brother that he's going to be lacking now that's going to, that I'm not predicting, you know?
0: Well, I don't know how it's going to play. I do. I haven't thought about it that way. I mean, sure, it's going to bother him. And I know his brother's going to miss him. They're going to, you know, how they're going to figure out that relationship, however they figure it out. You know, but really nothing you can do about that. You know?
1: No, but it can change the relationship with you at home, potentially.
0: Well, I actually look at it like, for the first 4 years of, and then, you know, it really take, yeah, four, because, you know, when at two, it is what it is, 0 to 2. So just take this 4 year segment here where you can talk to kids when they're little, right, and hang out with them. My oldest got 4 years with really just me.
1: Mm-hmm.
0: My youngest has never had time with just me and him.
1: Yeah.
0: There's always been a brother there.
1: Yeah.
0: Always been a brother. Always been, and me being a little brother, you understand it. It wasn't as much for you because, you know, there's age differences and those type of things. But for me, you're always like, how do I fit in here? How do I kick down the door? How do I get people to recognize me, too?
1: Yes.
0: Like, I'm here. I'm the new one. I'm the new. Yes. And so I know, you know, you can't be a little brother and not feel that way to some degree. So I kind of look at it like, all right, yeah, I'm going to miss the older one. It's good. We'll see how I feel when I drop him off for college. I'm sure I'll be sad. but I'm excited for him. Like, I'm excited, like, man, you know, like.
1: That's a great time.
0: I just
1: life.
0: Think when I was 17, like, I dropped out of high school. I was working as a cook. I didn't have any future. You know what I mean? And no real hopes. Mm-hmm. No, nothing, right? So I just joined the military. Like, well, this, I don't know. There is no, what am I going to do? So part of it is I'm excited for him because his life turned out nothing like mine. And that's the goal, right?
1: He is excited.
0: The goal is to be like, you know, hey, you know, get him to a point to where that was better than where I was mm-hmm. when I was his age. So, you know, not that it's over, but it's kind of like a mission accomplished for one of them, right? Mm-hmm. Like, man, I got, here we are. You did the work, but I was able to monitor that and get you there where I wasn't able to get, right? So you're good with that. And you're like, now I'm just excited for you. You make all these decisions your own. And you're a young man. Now all this kind of pressure part of it is over. It shouldn't be. High school shouldn't be that pressure packed, but it is. And now you got like years to go figure it out, make mistakes, find out what you want to do. Like the whole, it doesn't matter. The whole entire world is yours.
1: Yeah.
0: You can go get it or not, whatever you want to do. And if you make mistakes, what do you got? Like 15 years to make them?
1: Yeah.
0: Right? Go ahead. Go do it. That part, so I'm excited for that, to see what he does with that. And then I'm also excited, like, hey, man, for the younger one, I know you're going to be busy with your friends and stuff. I know you're going to have a lot of stuff to do. You're a teenager. It's different.
1: He's in high school.
0: You don't need me. But we got 4 years to make up for lost time. It's going to be me and you in that house. Me and you going to dinner together. Me and you bonding. Me and you talking. Me and you hanging out more.
1: Yeah.
0: It's just going to be you. You don't have to bust through. I don't have to stop and make sure you're included. All of that is not going to happen. It's me and you.
1: Yeah.
0: Every day, it's going to be me texting you like, yo, man, you eat? You want to go grab dinner? That's what it's going to be like. Yo, man, what are you doing this afternoon? You want to go play golf? Those things are going to happen now between me and him. So I'm excited for that part, too, to be honest with you.
1: No, of course. That's good. And he's a lot older than I was when my youngest brother moved out. But I remember when when my youngest brother graduated and he was, like, leaving. And it dawned on me, oh, there's no one left. Like, it's just me now. I'm the only sibling left in this house.
0: Right.
1: And, again, if I'd been in high school, I think it would have been a lot different, like you said. Your youngest has friends that he stays pretty busy with, plus sports and all that. But I just remember thinking,
0: and more importantly,
1: I can't believe how different this is going to be. There's no one else around. I wasn't really.
0: He's already
1: busting
0: my balls all the time. He's like, man, I'm not ready for it. I'm like, what? He's like, you know, I'm like, what? You don't want to spend time together? He goes, it's not that. He goes, when John leaves, you just moping around this house, missing your buddy. I'm like, you're going to miss him too. He's like, not as much as you.
1: Yeah,
0: I'm going to be okay. Uh-huh. I'm going to be okay. Uh-huh. He's like, you're going to be like, where's John?
1: Yeah. He keeps telling himself that. I feel like there's a lot of that going on there.
0: He's got a point. Yeah.
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1: Yo.
0: I'm Church Eliza, 98.9 The Rock. You good?
1: I'm good. Man. It's already time to do the news, man.
0: Man.
1: Time flies. Oh.
0: What? Oh.
1: Do you have tickets?
0: Oh, I got those.
1: Do we not?
0: Hey, you, I did want to tell you, you know, a crazy thing. I threw out the first pitch yesterday, and it was not good. But it is wild how they do it, man.
1: How they do...
0: How they set you up for that first pitch. It is crazy. And it's one of those things where you see, like, guys blow it, right? Travis Kelce blew it, 50 Cent famously. You see a lot of people miss it. Other people do great. I mean, George Bush was awesome. Right? But you see guys who are, like, obviously more athletic than me, you know, screw it up. And it they get you. What they get me, like, they got me and my oldest son, John, like, what, an hour before, right?
1: Yes, it was an hour.
0: And you're like, okay, well, they'll probably let us go down there and maybe I'll be able to throw the ball a little bit, right? You know, I'm sure I'm not going to warm up in the bullpen, but you're out there somewhere, right? There'll be room to, you know, toss the ball around, right?
1: Yeah.
0: They put you in a room in the room where they do the post-game interviews.
1: Oh, really?
0: And it's just YouTube. Some other people walk in for an hour.
1: Sit here and think about what
0: you're
1: going to do.
0: For an hour.
1: Yeah.
0: You know, there's nowhere to go.
1: Yeah.
0: You're sitting there, and, you know, there's a couple other people in there who are doing something, right? And you sit in there, and then they come up to you, and they say, she's sitting there, and then they come up to you, and they say, hey, we're going to bring you out there. I'll tap you on the shoulder when it's time to walk to the mound. When you walk to the mound, the announcer will then say, you'll hear these words, fire away. When he says fire away, you throw the ball. If you miss it, you don't hit it, I'll grab the ball and walk back out, get a picture with Slugger, be done. Game moves on. Like, right? And you're like, okay. You walk out there, he taps you on the shoulder, and about three steps before I got to that mound, you hear, fire away. And at that point,

0: obviously my mind clicks like, oh no, I'm late.
1: Yeah.
0: It's one of those things where you're like, oh, I got to throw this. Like, I've screwed up the timing here. My timing is off, right? So I just stood up there and just threw it.
1: There's been no rehearsals.
0: I didn't even think about taking a breath, aim. Like, none of that. I was like, I got to throw this thing. I'm late. He said, fire away, when ready or whatever. But the word is, when he says fire away, you throw it. It's wild how that, looking back at the video now, I'm like, dude, I had plenty of time.
1: Yeah.
0: If I would have said, he said fire away, they weren't saying you have to throw it right now.
1: Right.
0: Hurry up. They're just like, hey, you, when he says fire away, you throw it. I took that as when he says fire away, you throw it right then.
1: Yeah.
0: But it was more as it played out and you look over it again, you're like, oh, he says fire away. There you go. You take your time, throw it, and then we'll walk off.
1: Take a look.
0: Right. Do your thing. I just hummed that thing as fast as I could like it was a rock.
1: Oh, my God.
0: Like, ah! I'm in trouble.
1: And that's after sitting
0: and because
1: for
0: I was
1: hour,
0: so nervous.
1: Yeah, sitting
0: you know,
1: for
0: I was so nervous. It was just...
1: I could tell you were nervous, and then...
0: My kid was trying to get me to not be. He's like, damn, man, you are so tight back here.
1: You just had to wait and wait and wait. I was like, God, man, they're going to have to wait another hour to do this.
0: So, look, no excuses. I shouldn't have gone Quisenberry style. That was a bad idea. I've always had a crap arm, and it was a crap throw. Maybe... I'll get another chance with my youngest one day, and I'll see if I can make it up, huh? But,
1: maybe.
0: No excuses. It was a bad throw. I know. You can bust my balls all you want. It was bad. But behind it, I've always said, like, how do you throw it that bad, bro? Like, it's not, you watch it.
1: You also know now why people lob it.
0: Yes.
1: Because they're, like, playing catch, and you're like, well, that's not a pitch. You're playing catch there. What are you doing? But it's right. Like, I just want to get it over there.
0: Yeah.
1: And maybe in some instances, people give them advice. Hey, listen, you're going to possibly be thinking of doing this or this or this. Don't. Just stand here and try and, as if you're playing catch, lob it in the air over to the other person. Because they don't tell you anything. And you're telling me that they continue to not say anything. Because when I was down there with you guys up until they
0: separated. Well, I don't think it's their fault because I think they do it every game.
1: They do it every day.
0: So in their mind, they're like, hey, when he says fire away, you throw the ball. Like, okay. You're like, it's not hard, dummy. I'm like, okay, I get it. But in my mind, I'm thinking, I got to do it right then. But that's not what they meant.
1: Yeah.
0: Right? I thought it meant right then.
1: Yeah.
0: And I see, now going back and watching other people do it, I'm like, I see them throw really quick without thinking.
1: Yeah.
0: I'm like, oh, you guys got caught in that same trap I did. You thought you were screwing up the timing.
1: Right.
0: No, not that it would have been any better anyway. I'm not positive that it would have been. But, it was one of those things where it's like, it is way more nerve-wracking than you thought it would be.
1: Mm-hmm.
0: Right? Like, when our boss said, you want to do this, I'm like,
1: I'm not.
0: I don't like being in front of people. You know what I mean? Like, I wasn't worried about not being able to throw the ball. That was like, I'll get it close. I know that.
1: Not looking forward to it. Like, this isn't,
0: I'm not a guy so like that. I don't like going out in front of people. I get nervous. Sleep. I know that. You know what I mean? But it wasn't like,
1: you weren't losing sleep,
0: I'm going to spike the ball on the ground like I did. That wasn't like, it may not be great, but it'd be fine. I could throw a million baseballs.
1: Yeah.
0: Man, it is more nerve-wracking than you think.
1: Doesn't
0: more
1: matter.
0: We walk out there, you're like, wow, that's crazy.
1: Yeah.
0: Which also gives you perspective of what, on a whole nother level, what these guys feel
1: even
0: like.
1: Even when they're
0: when they was now thinking, stands full game 7 of the World Series. I was just worried there's like, 2,000 people there before the game started.
1: Right. Or any situation.
0: Well, how do you walk out there now,
1: game.
0: Two outs, right? Bottom of the ninth in the World Series. What? Just think about how a human being, level. I mean, to think how nervous I was in a situation that had no repercussions. None whatsoever. No one cared. How nervous I was about something that no one cared about.
1: But in your mind, all eyes are on you. Everyone's looking at you.
0: And I don't even know if you think about that. Wrong. It's like, I'm nervous. Like, I don't want to screw this up. Like, is anything that you don't want to screw up, you get nervous and it becomes more pressure. And the more time you have to think about it, the more pressure it becomes, right? And I can't imagine being a relief pitcher in Game 9 of the World Series walking out there. I can't imagine that kind of stress.
1: Yeah.
0: Right?
1: Yeah.
0: So, anyway.
1: There's always that last
0: It was fun,
1: thing.
0: Though. It was fun. But them putting you in that room for an hour, it's almost like, I don't know, if they're trying to test you, test if you're metal or something. You're like, whew.
1: They're not.
0: And it's just me and him, and he's like, so you ready? I'm like, I'm starting to get nervous.
1: Yep.
0: And he's like, yeah,
1: yep.
0: I can tell. You're holding that ball tight.
1: I could tell you're nervous. Yeah. I got to sing Take Me Out to the Ball Game like over a decade ago, 10, 12 years ago. And it's like right as they're getting ready to take you out there, all of a sudden they're like, now listen, remember, don't forget to change the lyrics. It's important that you change the lyrics. And I'm like, change the lyrics? I knew what they meant after a second, but I'm like, oh, but when they're saying it as you're walking out, like, don't forget to change the lyrics and don't forget, don't listen to anything that you hear. Don't listen to the crowd. Right, don't listen to anything. Keep it in your head. And I'm like, keep what in my head? Why am I not listening? They're talking about the delay.
0: Yes, of course.
1: You know, that. But when they're walking and they're getting ready to put you, because for me, they had me stand on top of the dugout. They're like, don't forget to change the lyrics. Change the lyrics. And then I start to hear the music. Yeah. And then I was like, oh, they mean the Royals. Yeah. I gotcha. Okay. Anyway. But yeah, because again, to them, like, we do this every day and no big deal and whatever.
0: They're two more years to get my youngest out there, and I promise you next time.
1: You guys can
0: all goddamn gas next time.
1: That's right. We'll do the news here next.
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2: Yo.
3: Yo.
2: Hit me with that news and information.
3: Well, I can't believe it.
2: Good-looking son of a bitch.
3: We have a follow-up to something we discussed yesterday.
2: What?
3: Yeah, I know. Can you believe?
2: We never do that.
3: The guy in the Chucky mask who wasn't a guy in a Chucky mask. He was a guy in a Purge mask. But the media...
2: There's a guy chasing somebody around in Philly with a knife, and they said, oh, the guy's in a Chucky mask. But he didn't have a Chucky mask on. He had that little clear baby weird face thing on.
3: It's a scary mask.
2: Put that on during sex.
3: But
2: I used to like the Jason mask, but I went to the Purge mask. I like to modernize myself.
3: I read yesterday what the name of it is, and I don't remember.
2: The name of what?
3: The Purge mask.
2: Oh, they have sex with the Purge mask on. What's it called? It's got to be a fetish for it. What's it called?
3: It's called, well, I don't know if I should say on the air, but it's something that we used to talk about, and these days kids get all worked up about it.
2: You're not allowed to say that word.
3: Yeah, they don't like it.
2: With game after it.
3: Yeah, they don't like that. They're like, it's not a game. It's like, well, you know. Then, like, you better be checking in. You're like, well, that's definitely going to ruin the game.
2: You have to say consensual before.
3: Right, but then they're like, you have to keep checking in.
2: I like to play a game of the...
3: No, you can't.
2: I can. Believe me, I can. I can.
4: Yeah, go for it.
3: I just wouldn't. I mean...
2: It's between consenting adults. Some people like it. It's a consensual rape game.
4: You're about to...
2: Consensual rape game.
4: Oh.
2: You know what I'm saying?
4: Sounds uncomfortable kind of here, but I can send it to you.
2: That's what it is. Well, like, you know, you both decide beforehand, we're going to role play a little bit. You see what I'm saying? Maybe a little bit more forceful. But, you just take a break in between and make sure that you get continued consensual sex while you're doing this role playing thing. You know what?
4: Yeah,
2: some people want you to dress up like a lizard, you know, whatever. Just, you know, it's your thing. I like to put on the Purge mask.
3: Never said lizard.
2: I like to put on the Purge mask. That's what I like to do.
4: I feel like that'd be kind of scary. You just kind of chase him around the house.
2: Well, see, that's what I'm saying, because maybe you wouldn't like it. That's why I'd have to, you know.
3: You have to pretend like you're not consenting.
2: You see what I'm saying?
3: It's confusing.
2: Because you'd be like, I don't want to do that. That's not my thing. But maybe you run into somebody and they're like, yay, I love that game. You're like, perfect. We're going to be great together. That's all. I can't get in trouble for that.
3: Laszlo used to respond to a lot of ads online. looking for someone. Come to this address. Even if I put up a struggle.
2: Man, don't do that.
3: But nowadays, they say don't do that. There's been some bad
2: movie where that guy got in trouble.
3: Bad experiences.
2: Yeah. There was a documentary.
3: There's the au pair story. That's what I'm talking about. He killed his wife that way. It was a big, elaborate scheme.
2: There was just another one that I saw also where... The husband did it, and the guy showed up, and she found him on Craigslist. It was not the same au pair though. And he pulled up and was like, something felt off about it, and I left.
3: Mm-hmm.
2: So he's like, I didn't go up. Like, it just felt.
3: I don't remember what documentary it was.
2: But yeah, it was just recently one of your Bitches Love Murder
3: true crime
2: ones.
3: Things. I've seen it used a couple times.
2: That guy was minutes away. It's the one you told me. You one you told me to watch.
3: Which one?
2: It was the fireman or whatever. Who? Oh God! Remember I watched it. Oh, I'll remember. But there was the woman, and.
3: Is it new or is it something older?
2: It was newer. We just texted about. We even talked about it on the air because I was like, I didn't finish it. It was on Netflix. I didn't finish it because of the twist.
3: The Marshall? Yes. He used that.
2: Right. Yeah. And they were the ones who sent the email to the guy.

0: put a thing on Craigslist and said, come over. And even if I say no, just keep going. That's what I'm into. And he was into it. And then they actually interviewed him, and he was like, something felt wrong.
1: Oh, a toxic love story.
0: Yes.
2: Yeah.
0: So don't do that. You have to get verbal consent to play that game with
2: face-to-face.
0: Face-to-face with a handshake. You have to shake on it.
1: And then you have to run away.
0: And a lot of times I not only shake
2: now, run.
0: Then I say, pinky swear. And they say, pinky swear. And then I get video consensual consent where I say, I'm not talking to this, and say, we're good. We'll do it together. Right? You're not forced to do anything. All that. I mean, it does take
2: it really takes away from the inspiration
0: of the game. Feels
2: pretty lame.
0: Right.
2: Yeah. Well, anyhow.
0: Makes it not so spontaneous, but, you know, win in 2026, you know.
1: Send you consent.
0: You know, play by the rules of the game you're playing, right? And here we are in 2026. 1990s? Nah. Nah. You kind of said you like that? Sure. All right.
2: Run.
0: Let's play.
2: Run. The guy in Philadelphia, not accused of raping anyone, by the way, just really traumatizing people. He went up to a jogger, again, while wearing this scary mask and saying, are you ready to die? He said it to one woman twice. Are you ready to die?
0: Because she didn't consent yet.
2: Yeah.
0: He's like, are you ready to die? And she's like, He's like, I asked you a question.
2: Yeah.
0: You need to say yes in order for me to kill you.
2: So he harassed a few people near City Hall in Philadelphia, and he has now been ID'd, but they haven't found him. So, you know, it's believed he could have fled the area, but they did figure out who this guy was. And we said yesterday they're not going to figure out who it was. He had a mask
3: Police
2: on.
3: Police now say they have a name to go with the face behind the Chucky mask, worn by a man who terrorized several people in Philadelphia in the early morning hours last week. He has been identified by police as 22-year-old Zymir Hughes. An arrest warrant is active. Officials say Hughes may have fled Pennsylvania and has ties to California and Nevada.
2: So remember yesterday I said, well, I mean, the only way they could figure out who it is if they went through like all of the security camera footage in the city and went piece by piece by piece and said, okay, and then tried to find the part where he's not wearing a mask, but he didn't kill anyone, so I wouldn't think they're going to spend. That's what they did. They just went piece by piece. They pieced together all, and that can take a long time. But
0: it didn't take
2: them
0: that long.
2: You know, they did it. They did it fast. They used cameras that are out, you know, on the street. They use cameras that are on buses, on public buses.
0: I guess
2: buses,
0: it's probably not that hard.
2: Once they get him
0: where they have the mask, then they know, all right, he's walking this way. Go to this camera.
2: Mm-hmm.
0: Go to this one. They can follow
2: sometimes
0: him.
2: Sometimes just getting that footage can take a long time to piece it together. And I thought because what he did was cruel, but he didn't steal anything, and he didn't... it seemed like really... poorly thought out TikTok prank kind of things. Like, you took it a little too far. You could traumatize someone doing this. But, and especially in Philadelphia, they do have a lot of crime there. So maybe cops won't have time to piece this stuff together. But they did. They did. And they traced it all the way back to the apartment complex. So they follow him, get back to the apartment complex.
0: It could be one of those things, too, where that's where they handle it. That's why they handle what you just said. It's like, this thing made the media.
2: Two jackasses
0: in Kansas City are talking about
2: it.
0: Look,
2: it was all over national news.
0: We have so much crime going on here, and so many things to solve. Just follow this guy through the cameras and figure out who he is.
2: Maybe we can solve this.
0: You know, like, they pick one person. Summer, figure out who this guy is. You got 24 hours. You're like, oh, I'll just piece the video together. It's easy, right?
2: Mm-hmm.
0: It's not hard. You just have to follow him.
2: Yeah.
0: You know, it could be maybe time-consuming, but it's not hard.
2: Yeah.
0: And then they figure out who it is. Like, good. Now get it off our plate, and let's go, you know, rig an election or, I don't know, shoot a black guy, whatever we got to do.
2: Yeah, I don't know too much about Philly. I mean, I watched Philadelphia Homicide, obviously, like everybody does. But a lot of suburban crime that they talk about. I mean, more the metro. But yeah, apparently at one point during all this, cops had asked him to take off his mask. It's not clear if they had asked him to take off his mask because they knew that he'd been harassing people. It would almost certainly appear that they did not know that. They just thought, what are you doing wearing this mask? Take your mask off. So he had been asked to pull his mask off of his face, but underneath his mask, he'd been wearing... PPE, like another mask. So it wasn't like, here's a clear image of them. They had to do a little bit of work to piece it together. But transit cameras and all this stuff got pieced together.
0: Well, when you put that mask on, you know, it's like the clear thing. So if you're playing that game, you know, you got to put something else under it. He put PPE in it.
2: Yeah.
0: I like to go full blackface right underneath it, like, boop,
2: yeah,
0: and
2: don't
0: put the
2: do
0: hood
2: that.
0: Up over it. And then that thing, that's where I like to go.
2: Yeah. Also, can cause problems in 2026.
0: Yeah, I mean, it's not.
2: It's ruined some careers, but...
0: Ted Danson, for one.
2: There's been... Well, you know, what's his name?
0: And he was dating a black woman at the time. Still, people bring that up. Not too long ago, I saw people talking about Ted Danson doing it.
2: What about, what's his face,
0: Canada? He was dating Whoopi Goldberg at the time. What was it, Whoopi Goldberg?
2: Yeah. Didn't Trudeau do it? Wasn't there an old picture of Trudeau?
0: Yeah, Jack Trudeau. I never really understood what would possess you to do that, to be honest with you.
2: Like, you know, some of these old pictures are like in high school in like the 70s. I'm like, was that... You guys were good with it, or was it... I don't understand.
0: Well, even... I mean, maybe, you know what? I mean, if it's kids at a Halloween party, whatever people make, they do. But, like, Ted Danson.
2: Right.
0: I guess, but he's like, oh, this is a joke, and I'm with her, and I'm doing a bit. You know, I don't know.
2: But I'm surprised that... I was always surprised she didn't say something. Anyhow,
0: I mean, together they may have thought it was funny. You know what I mean? That's the thing. Like, more people... Obviously, more people were outraged about it than she was.
2: Clearly.
0: She was with her boyfriend and thought it was funny. Yeah. Like they're doing some sort of bit, right? But
2: well, speaking of getting in trouble. What,
0: whenever I think of that, I think of Ted Danson for some reason, which is really kind of a horrible mark on Ted Danson. Because otherwise, seems like a, you know,
2: seems
0: a
2: like
0: good
2: a nice
0: guy. He's done really great shows that I tend to enjoy, even the bad ones that people don't like. The one when he's a private eye on Netflix, he's the old guy who goes to the, you know, the retirement home and solves crimes. Love it. Two seasons in. Can't wait for the third season. The Good Place, watched all 27 seasons or whatever
2: show,
0: it is.
2: Yeah.
0: Loved it. Cheers, you kidding me? I mean, Ted Danson.
2: Yeah.
0: One of my all-time favorites, but still. And I'm telling you, I'm a Ted Danson guy. He's up there with Mark Wahlberg with me. And when somebody says Ted Danson, I think blackface, Whoopi Goldberg. First thing I think.
2: I think Made in America, Whoopi Goldberg. What a movie.
0: Yeah. Well.
2: Classic. And he stayed married forever. People like that about celebrities when they can stay married to someone, especially when it's someone like close to the same age. People really like that. Oh, he's married. He stayed married. There's not a 50-year age gap because then they feel like that really ruins it. So, yeah. What's her name? Mary Steenburgen.
0: Hauser,
2: whatever.
0: Brewerhausen.
1: Mary Steenburgen.
2: Steenburgen.
0: Vanhausen.
2: Steenburgen.
0: Vanhausen.
2: No. Way off. Eric Swalwell, that guy. Remember him? The rising star in the Democratic Party. No, he's not rising star anymore. He's been in a lot of trouble. And what you don't want is when you're in a lot of trouble. Well, he's been accused of inappropriate behavior and, you know, sex type stuff. That is
0: sex
2: sort of old
0: stuff.
2: News. We talked about that when the accusations originally came out, but now they've, like, you know, seized a bunch of his electronics. You don't want to have the FBI or anyone, or the cops, any type of law enforcement come to you and say, hey, here's a search warrant. We're taking all of your digital stuff.
0: No.
2: Excuse me.
4: Former Congressman Eric Swalwell was served a warrant by federal agents Saturday night at San Francisco International Airport. They seized his laptop and his iPhone. The next day, agents searched his home in Washington, D.C. The California Democrat, once a rising star, resigned in disgrace amid accusations of sexual misconduct. Sources tell ABC News the criminal investigation centers around allegations of sexual assault. Swalwell has denied ever assaulting anybody. Whip.
2: I never assaulted anybody, okay?
0: So why'd they take his computer?
2: I guess they want to.
0: Would they have video of him assaulting somebody or something?
2: Maybe they're going to... try and fix the, what do you call it? Prosecute him criminally.
0: It's just one of those things that you don't hear a lot. Like if somebody gets, you know, accused of assault of some sort, that you don't hear they took the computer.
2: Well, he was talked about at least as maybe having a shot at being governor of California. And then I don't know how serious a shot he had. I don't follow California state politics that much, but they do talk about it in the national news quite a bit. I know that he had dropped out after this stuff came out, and it feels like it's always weird to me that these guys and gals, they can be in office for a while. You can hold office or not, but the ones that are already in office are the ones that surprise me, because they can be in Congress or whatever it is for a while. They go to run for something else, and suddenly when they announce that they're going to run for something else, something comes out, and it's like whoever their opponent is, or you know, the opposing party, they say, we want to stop this person in this particular race. What kind of stuff do we have on this person? Get me the dirt. And it's like, this guy's been in office for a while. You know, you didn't have this stuff.
0: Now you've gone against the playbook.
2: Yeah.
0: The playbook was, this is what you're going to do, or you didn't interrupt our playbook.
2: Yeah.
0: So, yeah, you want to win some local election, go ahead. You know, it's not part of our playbook. Good. Congratulations. We'll even give you money. Hope you win. But as soon as you're like, yo, I'm gonna try to be governor, they're like, no.
2: Well, and I suppose that at least the one accusation was pretty recent, because it was that she worked for him. She was some sort of staffer. And I think that she said that one of the things that she accused him of, she said happened like last year, year before. It wasn't terribly long ago. The other one was from like 2018, 2019. But one of the things was 2024, I want to say. So maybe it was just recent enough that, you know, this is the first time they've been able to use
0: somebody,
2: it against him.
0: Well, yeah, maybe. But somebody asked.
2: Right, right.
0: Somebody went snooping.
2: Right. So they're going to be looking for these explicit messages that multiple women have accused him of sending, including students that he had supposedly offered to mentor. And they said he later engaged in predatory behavior on Snapchat and apps like that. So I guess that's what they're looking for. Boy, oh boy.
0: Oh, man.
2: Oh, my computer.
0: That's why I never mentor
2: women. I was never good with computers. I don't have a computer.
0: Never mentor women.
2: Never hand over your electronic devices.
0: Sometimes they just get you. You're not expecting it.
2: You got to have the best hiding spaces in the world. You know, if I got to do work at home,
0: you put it in
2: a laptop, there's a passcode. I got to go down to the basement. There's a secret book on the shelf that I have to move, and that opens. You know, this is quite
0: You don't put it down there every night.
2: You got to remember.
0: I know, but you never know.
2: You never know when they're coming. He knew that these accusations were out, so I hope he had some of those phone. You know, it's like my mom used to tell me to carry a second wallet around in case you ever get mugged. You give him the second wallet with the old expired credit cards and just a little bit of cash.
0: Condoms.
2: Yeah. Okay.
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3: Well, I'm sure you're dying to know why everyone is talking about Harry and Meghan again. I thought we were done with Harry and Meghan. Now you

0: Watch Suits, Lazo, and you're sort of scroll through history of
1: there's shows that I wanted to catch up that I never saw.
0: Yeah,
1: and I was like, oh, you know, I'd like to see this. Suits is one of them. Entourage, Bosch
0: is. I think I asked you this last time, but is Suits about lawyers? Yes. Is that what they are? Okay, and that was like a USA show. Is that what that was? Something like that.
1: I have no idea.
0: Okay. Was she in it a lot? That'll be my final question about the show. She was the star. Oh, okay.
1: One of them. There was like three or four of them. She was one of them.
0: She was definitely one of the stars. Okay.
1: Yeah, she's like in every scene, you know what I mean?
0: Well, you know, I don't follow the royal family all that closely, but I know a lot of people are obsessed with them, or at least very interested. And boy, oh boy, did they get worked up. Everyone had an opinion about Harry and Meghan. And then they did that Netflix documentary. And when they did the Netflix documentary, they got... yeah, even more shade thrown at them. I mean, people said, oh, you guys act like you don't want this documentary. Even we said it, I think. I remember Lazo saying something about it. Like, you guys act like you hate all this paparazzi, but then you asked to have this
1: documentary
0: made about you. I mean, come on. So, you know, they famously sort of left town, said we're moving out of the country. And the big deal was they didn't renounce their royal family totally. They didn't say we're giving up our titles. But they did say we're giving up our duties. And so if you're not partaking in the royal duties, there's like work that they're supposed to do. You know, they're supposed to have causes and they're supposed to be doing public service type things. And if you're not doing those things, then the government will not pay for your... it's like Secret Service protection.
1: Okay, got
0: they get police sure. protection that's paid for by taxpayers over there.
1: But if you're not doing the work,
0: but if you're not doing the work, then you don't get it. Now, Harry and Meghan, when they first left, it seemed like they were saying, this racist family, we hate it. We think the monarchy is a joke and we want out. There wasn't, Queen Elizabeth was pretty quiet about it or pretty reserved about it at least. There were some accusations made about her. I want to say that they accused her. I mean, they definitely accused her of being racist or saying something racist at one point,
1: maybe
0: right?
1: They didn't like her because she was half black or something?
0: Yeah, that they said that Meghan was treated differently or that they were unhappy about Harry's marriage to her because the color of her skin. So it was not a good falling out. It was a pretty contentious time. I kind of thought that they had said they had planned to renounce their royal titles completely, but I guess they never did. They just said, we're not going to do the work and we're going to live outside of the country. They did the documentary. They lived outside of the country for a few years, but then there was talk about, they've kind of quieted down. The paparazzi isn't maybe following them as closely as they once were. Well, there's even some rumors that maybe they want to move back. And next thing you know, Harry was fighting to get their police protection reinstated. He took it to court. He wanted he and Meghan to have, like I said, their version of Secret Service protection reinstated. Because he said eventually that they kind of would at least like to have the ability to move back to the UK. But if they didn't have the police protection, they weren't going to be able to move back to the UK. He lost that battle in court. They're basically like, no, you don't do the work. You don't get the taxpayer protection. Sorry, okay, buddy. So he said, well, then I'm not moving back. Well, he lied about that because they are moving back and people are freaking out.
2: They've got a one-way flight to Heathrow, you say?
3: I don't know how to feel. Last time it was bad. It was real, real bad.
4: And it's been complete shock because I don't think that the UK public saw this coming.
5: The Telegraph reporting the move is planned for later this month, with the family believed to be taking up residence in a private, non-royal residence outside London. The paper also reporting that the couple's two children, 7-year-old Prince Archie and 5-year-old Princess Lilibet, as seen here on her Instagram, are enrolled to start at British schools in September.
6: They were looking in the Oxfordshire area and the Cotswolds, but you know, there are royal residences, and with royal residences you get the security that's necessary. You know, ultimately this is the king's son, these are the king's grandchildren, and they're going to need the security.
5: The prince said that he was reluctant to bring his family back to England, citing security concerns after losing British police protection in 2020, telling the BBC after losing a court battle to have it reinstated last year.
7: I can't see a world in which I would be bringing my wife and children back to the UK at this point.
5: But his position has changed, and the question now is why.
4: It is a complete U-turn to everything that they have said. They've had 6 years in the US.
8: A lot of the stuff that they started off doing has fallen by the wayside now. There's an opportunity to make this move.
5: No comment yet from Buckingham Palace, but a source familiar with the matter says King Charles learned of the plans on Sunday. They will not be returning as working royals, at least not yet.
0: We told you so, and we told you back then, be careful, you know? You start saying some stuff you can't take back. I wouldn't go so far as to renounce it.
1: I don't understand.
0: Like, come on, man. What are you going to do over here?
1: What are we talking
0: about? Right.
1: Got it. What? It was 6 years ago, and he said, right now, I don't see a world where we could go back. And 6 years later, he said, look at that. It appeared. We got a chance here. It's not like he said, I will never go back to London, and the king could take his crown and shove it up in the queen's asshole.
0: Him saying that I don't see a world was after they lost the court battle to reinstate their security.
1: But 6 years later, he can see a world. It's not like, what's a big deal? Like, I don't see any world where I would go back to college. And then 10 years later, like, I go back to college. Like, you lying little slut. How dare you? How dare things change in 6 years? You. I mean, until I put this on the internet, you didn't say anything like this. 6 years ago, you said you couldn't see a world where it would happen. Like, yeah, but imagine that. 6 years ago, I didn't see a world where this could happen.
0: I don't know.
1: And now, wildly, 6 years later, I can. What's the big deal?
0: I don't know when he said the thing about I can't see ourselves returning. That was after they lost the court battle. I'm not exactly sure when the court battle was. They moved 6 years ago. They've been here for 6 years now. But the things that were said, you know, they accused Elizabeth, she's dead now.
1: Yeah, but that's one part of the world where they can see moving back.
0: Yeah.
1: The racist lady who didn't like my daughter because she's half black, she's dead. So that leaves us a little bit of a world to see where we could go back. Where racist grandma died.
0: Right.
1: Like, okay,
0: right.
1: Yeah.
0: Right. And they can obviously, even if they don't have taxpayer-funded security, they can afford to have their own private security. These people who are like, how are they going to feel safe without, you know, this private police protection? Well, I guess they just hire their own police protection. They're still quite wealthy, so I think they'll be okay. So the racism stuff was the big one. Then Meghan had said stuff about the British tabloids being relentless, which I think there's some evidence to back that up, not just based on things we've seen about the royal family, but that stuff about the Murdochs and their tabloids in the UK. And listen, you know, remember that phone scandal and those court cases? The tabloids over there do seem to be on a whole other level where they will really make your life miserable if they want to follow you around. So I don't think that that's such a crazy thing. But the double standards and favoritism and all that stuff that they accused the royal family of back in the day, it got close to like, we are now, we hate the royal family. We think it's a disgusting institution and it needs to be gone and done. And I remember back at the time, you and I were like, okay, you just keep.
1: I don't know if they said that. I have no idea.
0: No, they didn't. They didn't. Right, I'm saying it felt like as they were getting, people were like, oh, that you guys think it's so bad. You've got it so bad. And it's like, well, you know, maybe they do have it worse than his sibling. I don't know. But I'm with you on the second part of that, which is you don't know where you'll be in a couple years from now. You just keep your options open. You might want to, you know, be able to hang out with the royal family again.
1: He did.
0: I feel like he literally because he's going back.
1: The clip and basically said, you lying prince nothing pants. And then they play the clip and he's like, right now, I don't see a world where we could go back. Like, I'm like, oh, crazy. Yeah. And then 6 years later, he could. Like, at that moment in his life, he didn't see any way to go back to England. 6 years later, look at that. I'm from there. And I see a way to go back. And people are like, boy, look at that. 6 years ago, you lied. Like, huh? No, he didn't. He didn't say anything. He just said, right now, I don't see a way to go back.
0: Again, I think they're referencing the other stuff that he accused his brother of, the family of, the, you know, the abuse that he claimed that he, you know, had to be victim of because of his dad. There was a lot of stuff that they said was bad about the family at the time. And the statement of him saying, I can't see myself moving back was because specifically about the security. If we don't have the security, I don't see how I can move my family back without security. And they're saying we're not going to get the security. So, but they are moving back. Well, yeah, you've got money to move back. So it looks like he didn't, you know, close any doors that couldn't be. He didn't create any wounds that over time haven't healed enough, at least that the family isn't I don't know if they're welcoming back with open arms, but there hasn't been any talk about, like, we won't be helping you. You're on your own. No money from us. No money from us. You heard him say it in that clip. They're like, you know, it's Charles's kid. He's going to help take care of him. So, and those are his grandkids, which I didn't even know they had kids. Did you know they had kids?
9: I think that I know that.
0: Hey, two kids.
9: Prince Harry is still, like, fifth in line behind.
0: Yeah,
9: the
0: guy he's got his brother. He's got an older brother.
9: Kids.
0: Yeah, but he's still the Duke of whatever and Prince and whatever. So, yeah. But I didn't know that the two of them had two kids already. I didn't know that. But, yeah, so there's the big story. They're moving back, Laszlo. They're moving back.
10: 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The Church of Laszlo. 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

0: 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Laszlo Slimpass. What's going on? You got the news?
1: News coming up. Yeah, we're a little behind, but we're gonna make up that time right now, Laszlo. I can feel it. We're gonna get back on time. And
0: nobody cares about time.
1: We're going to do the
0: just
1: news.
0: Just us and our boss.
1: Well, I know, but I'm saying if it sounds like we're rushing, it's because we're going to get to the news now. We got something to do. We got to get.
0: Well, you're up against a hard break, are you?
1: Yeah.
0: No one cares, bro.
1: Well, our boss does. I promise you that. Plenty to talk about, though. And we have tickets to give away for Marilyn Manson, Rob
0: we'll
1: Zombie.
0: Give them away right now.
1: You want to do that now?
0: Ninth caller?
1: Yeah. Ninth caller, 913-586-7989.
0: I don't think you have to read the whole thing. You can save time. Just win tickets to Marilyn Manson doing that.
1: Looking at the number. You check the number every time you say it.
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4: 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Despite scientific evidence proving the earth's round shape, some still believe our planet is flat.
0: It's Headlines with Slim Fast on the Church of Laszlo. 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
6: Hit me with that news and information, you good-looking son of a bitch.
7: Well, you mentioned something, I think, yesterday about how what are they called? Flock cameras.
6: Oh, yeah. It's the deflocking of America. Yeah. Halloween.
7: Yeah, people still worked up about this. There'd been a couple of different stories, I guess a handful at least, of some allegations of misuse among police officers, former police officers, you know, trying to track, I think it was all trying to track romantic partners, either current or former, and maybe the person that they suspected them of sleeping with, or their new husbands, wives, boyfriends, girlfriends. And a lot of people just didn't know that these things even existed. Maybe they'd heard about cameras that could read a license plate and seen it on TV, but they didn't realize that there were so many of them, or that maybe your license plate is being scanned multiple times a day, every day on your way to work and back, and that there's a log of it being kept somewhere, potentially going back months. Who knows how long? Because in some of these stories, they were able to go back months to

0: see, you know, where their boyfriends had been driving or whatever.
1: Right.
0: And people say, well, wait a second, I don't know that I like this. Why are you keeping track of me everywhere I go? Obviously, we know now that these things can be misused, so that's a problem. But even if you claim you're going to make it harder for people to abuse these things, shouldn't we just not have that? Well, guys, I gotta say, I think it might be a little late. There's a kind of a, I don't want to say nanny state. Maybe it is a nanny state, but the cameras are out there, and it started with the traffic cams. We had the battles in court over the tickets to traffic cams, or speeding cameras, I guess is what most people call them. Right. And that went back and forth in a lot of places, including Kansas City, where cameras went up, they came down, they went up, they came down again. But now they're back up, and it seems like, for the most part, the genie's kind of out of the bottle, don't you feel?
1: I don't know. Cat's out of the bag.
0: Cat's out of the bag.
1: As they say.
0: Yeah.

0: was a time when you would have wanted to take part, when we all would have wanted to take part. You know, a little civil disobedience never harmed anyone, and I'm all for taking down the cameras. I don't like them, never liked them. I don't think that we're going to be able to get rid of them at this point, or at least not anytime soon. But if you want to go chop down some flock cameras or whatever, you and your friends, go for it. People already had started to do this when they saw stories about these police officers misusing these things, and they got a good idea of what these things looked like. So people started going out at nighttime, trying to kind of mask their identity in case they were being watched on other cameras, and destroying, vandalizing these cameras, throwing things at them, taking Sawzalls and just sawing these things onto the ground. So apparently, we'll see how big it is, but if you'd like to take part in the deflocking of America, check a local message board near you. I'm sure somebody's
1: planning
0: it and can give you a good meetup time. Suppose you don't have to.
1: Oh, I don't think they're doing any meetups.
0: You don't.
1: The way that is, it's just, like, hey, Halloween, this is the website where they all are.
0: Yeah.
1: Go do it.
0: Yeah. And, you know, we just talked about this kid. I say kid, the guy in the Chucky mask, the Purge mask, and how would cops possibly figure out who this guy is? And then they did figure it out. Okay. But it is certainly harder to figure out who you are when you're wearing a mask.
1: And
0: everybody's wearing a mask. And you're out in public. I just think like that guy in the mask in Philadelphia, we now know that the police, at some point he encountered some police who said, hey, what are you doing, idiot? Take the mask down. Right. Because it's weird to have a mask on when it's not Halloween. But not on Halloween. Not on Halloween. And even if this is something that I had hoped to see years and years ago when those first sort of traffic cams started going up, it took a long time. It's never too late.
1: Yeah. I have such a healthy distrust of the government that I don't even care about the cams because I think they're so incompetent that they usually they don't work.
0: The thing that gets me is like I still just am shocked at how well, at least the way they make it seem, how well the facial recognition stuff works in these cameras. You watch these shows and they'll show you the footage they use to get the facial recognition. I'm like, dude, that footage sucks. But I guess what the facial recognition software is seen may be completely different from the actual quality of the video that I'm looking at, but the video quality looks like crap. My really cheap security camera, your really cheap doorbell camera that you've got on your house a lot of times looks better than these things. But that brings up another point. Now, I was just the other day advertised some of these cameras made from the same brand that I have already. I have one camera at my house, and I guess Amazon knows that I bought it however many years ago. And every now and then they'll say, hey, you should buy a door lock from them or another camera for them, whatever they advertise to me. And I was looking at these new ones and they at least advertise being capable of doing a lot of things. Like it'll tell you what kind of car it was that drove by, you know, the make, the year, range, all that, that it has facial recognition. So even if you don't want to look at the video, it says, hey, it looks like that Gary guy walked by your house at this time. And then, you know, maybe we saw him later driving by in an Oldsmobile. It advertised having some of them has having like 8K, so many megapixels that the camera can be set. And you could almost be looking at a fisheye of your entire backyard and then look at something 100 yards away and be able to make out a license plate. So and we're talking like I think. The camera that was being advertised to me was less than $100.
1: Right.
0: So stands to reason that the government, they have endless amounts of money to spend, it would seem. They're not usually too worried about that. And they find funding, typically, anytime it has to deal with police, safety, those types of things, they seem to vote to fund those types of things. And you get your cameras. So maybe I shouldn't be surprised that the facial recognition stuff works so well. But AI is another example of one of those things that just a few years ago, I knew that people said, oh, this is coming. You heard Elon Musk talk about artificial intelligence. We need to get prepared because it's going to disrupt the workforce. I'm like, is that happening in my lifetime? Or I didn't know that he meant like in a year there would be artificial intelligence and it would already be starting to disrupt things. And, you know, within 5 years where we are now, that you'd be talking to it. A lot of people, most people, whatever, would be talking to it. A lot of us on a regular basis, and it would be able to pass the, what do they call it? Whatever test where, you can't tell the difference between whether or not there's a human being on the other line or on the other end of the line. So things move fast, tech moves fast, and now the cops have the ability to do these things.

0: Yeah. Also, I mean, it's cool. I mean, it's like what you just said. I mean, okay, so you're going to tear them all down. I get it.
1: Yep.
0: It's a statement of protest, but they're less than $100.
1: Yep.
0: They're going back up the next day, bro.
1: Yep. Yep. And
0: like,
1: yeah, how many other non-flock cameras are looking at that same intersection where that flock camera was?
0: Right, you know? Sure. But even if they're not, it's $100. They're going back up.
1: Yep. They're just going to put them back up. And, you know, flock releasing statements about, well, we're going to update probably, how these things work.
0: I know this sounds crazy, but if I were flock, I would do it. If I were flock, I would start the deflocking of America campaign every Halloween so that you got to come back and buy more flock cameras.
1: That's not a bad idea.
0: Right. Of course. No, I mean, there's nobody happier right now than the CEO of flock.
1: Yeah.
0: He's like, wait, people know about us now. We're like, yeah, but that's bad. They're going to cut them down. He's like, what are you talking about? Once they cut them down, they got to go buy new ones. We're about to sell every flock we've sold before. If this thing is as big as they say it is, which it isn't. But if it is, then we're about to resell every flock we've ever made.
1: Yeah.
0: And more.
1: Yeah.
0: Sweet.
1: Yeah.
0: Yeah. The person who benefits the most is flock. If you have, I don't know if you can buy stock in them, but you should.
1: They're probably organizing the whole goddamn thing.
0: Of course.
1: They put out the statement saying, hey,
0: don't do this.
1: We're changing our privacy stuff. We're not going to be more careful about who has access to this. And then they start the underground movement of, hey,
0: let's go tear these things down. Or even if they didn't, somebody else did. They're like, that's a really good idea, son. Let's go ahead and amplify that for you.
1: Damn it. I was happy for people for a moment, and now I've lost it because I have no faith at all that this means that we're going to destructure or take down surveillance state. We're going to decide that as Americans, we don't want to live in a surveillance state. It's weird because when COVID hit, they talked about how hard it was specifically for the government in America to tell Americans, hey, you got to stay home. You got to social distance. You can't move. Everything's on lockdown because we take our civil liberties so seriously, which I understand. It is part of what we believe runs through our blood, our history, our not so distant ancestors. When we look at the flag while they're singing the Star Spangled Banner, all those talks of freedom. And yeah, I get that. There is something to that. But at the same time, when they started putting up the cameras and watching us everywhere, I don't remember like a big movement of people saying, hey, why are the cops putting cameras up everywhere? Why are they watching us everywhere?
0: Everybody's talking about that, about, you know, them being on the streetlights and stuff.
1: You think?
0: And how do we get tickets? I know I was driving, you know, all that stuff.
1: Yeah. Certainly with the speeding ticket, at least if nothing else, there was a fight. Now, maybe we lost the fight with the ticket cameras, the speeding trap cameras, whatever they're called.
0: Well, part of the problem is too, they're also useful.
1: Of course. People
0: are like, oh, I don't like it, but then I was raped and someone stole my purse. Yeah. I'm like, good, we got it on camera, we'll catch them. Well, now you're like, well, that's awesome.
1: Yeah, Luigi, right? You got a big national story where you're looking for somebody, and like, why haven't they found this guy?
0: Well, where's Nancy Guthrie? In those,
1: right, yeah.
0: Right. Whereas, so I don't know why it works sometimes and it doesn't, but if it happens to you, obviously, and they catch the person who hurt you, your mom or your wife, your kids,
1: well,
0: or
1: yeah,
0: whatever, you're like, thank God for flock cameras.
1: Yeah, then you're definitely happy. Right? Well, apparently they thwarted a terrorist attack in New York City.
0: I looked it up too, Nigel. Yeah, it's like flock is privately held. Damn, I looked it up as soon as I said I'm going to go buy stock and it's
1: wait for that IPO. It's probably coming.
0: Well, you're not going to make any money on an IPO.
1: Even if they just get a bunch of orders from the government because they got to replace all the broken ones?
0: Because it's going to open high.
1: Yeah.
0: You see what I'm saying? If it was already a stock, it wasn't trading very high, and people were just starting to talk about it now, you could get something. When this thing goes on IPO in a year from 2 years from now, it's going to be like all the other ones that are, you know, out of your price range to start with.
1: No.
0: Sorry, man.
1: All right,
0: I was hoping it'd be like at $2 right now. I'd be like, man, I'm going to buy a lot of it.
1: Yeah, like Zoom COVID was getting ready to hit. A woman in New York, they say she was planning a terrorist attack, bombs with shrapnel, the whole deal.
2: The images of the woman federal prosecutors say planned to detonate a bomb at the New York State Capitol, wearing all black clothing covering her face. The government says 35-year-old Jessica Bowie was surveilling the building in July here and later seen at a Home Depot in early August, buying materials including a large bin of nails for an explosive device that undercover agents pretended to assemble for her before meeting with Bowie and arresting the suspect for supporting terrorism.
3: Make no mistake about it, Miss Bowie's alleged plot was serious.
2: According to a charging document, Bowie

0: We converted to Islam 5 years ago using the name Aisha Saif, but started making threatening anti-American posts on social media in recent months, including praise be to Allah for September 11th.
1: Miss Bowie swore her allegiance to ISIS through multiple audio recordings.
0: That prompted undercover FBI agents to exchange messages with Bowie, who they say planned to use a delivery DoorDash bag to transport the explosive device, telling them in writing, "I want to destroy as much of the building as possible and kill the senators while they're meeting."
2: Remember years ago when they said, "Hey, ISIS is putting out..."
3: I think you should put that in writing.
2: "Putting out recruiting videos."
3: And I'm always curious about that. Like, are you really telling me that somebody is that involved? That they figured out how to make a bomb. They figured out where they want to put it, how they want to put it. There's only one of two things here. That person is wildly stupid in talking out of their ass, right? And in way over their head. Or you made those texts up. There's only two options. Like, if somebody who is like, I want to blow this in there, so I'm going to do this clandestine, you know, thing and try to, you know, defeat America. Let me go ahead and DM some people I've never met in person about what I want to do. Either those are made up, or that person still in trouble, but not a threat at all. You're not putting, if you were able to do that, you're not putting DMs on Instagram talking about how you're going to kill every senator in America. That you're in over your head. You're not qualified to do it.
2: Yeah. It's kind of like the To Catch a Predator guys just chatting with someone and whatever. I don't know what all ways they say that those guys chat with those sting operatives, but it's always something really ridiculous. And I'm just like, you're putting this in writing.
3: Right.
2: You just asked if she's 13 and she said yes. And now you're continuing to talk. And come on, what are you doing? Now, the FBI said that there were some encrypted apps or, you know, messaging service. So maybe some of this was on Signal, but they did say also social media. It's like, well, at whatever point, if you do think you're communicating with
3: man, you're not putting it in Signal to anybody that you haven't met and talked to. It doesn't matter. Like, it wouldn't matter how you're sending that. You're not doing it.
2: Yeah.
3: You're putting together DoorDash bags with bombs in them to kill senators. You're not sending it on your phone.
2: Keep that to yourself.
3: But that's what tells me you're not a threat. You're just an idiot. Or you were a threat, and they were like, hey, look, we got these DMs because that didn't have anything else on you, right? It's one of those two things.
2: Yeah, I don't know that she was ever talking to anyone other than FBI agents. That's the thing, is that they pretended to be other people, and that's who she was corresponding with. So, I mean, she is probably an idiot. She decided ISIS sounded like fun in her 30s, so, which is something you and I really thought back in the day was not going to be a thing. When they said, hey, ISIS is putting out videos online to try and recruit Americans, we were like, how are they going to recruit Americans? Nothing looks appealing about that, right? I don't know. You can have it pretty bad in America.
3: But I think the people that they are recruiting are people who would put that in.
2: Exactly.

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1: It's not the freedom of pop. 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

0: Against the Spread with the Church of Laszlo. 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
1: Against the Spread is brought to you by Game Day Men's Health in Overland Park, Lee Summit, and Liberty. Because men deserve better care.
2: Yo.
3: Yo.
2: All right, what's going on in the world of sports? You know anything?
3: Well, I mean, the big sports story is that you threw out the first pitch yesterday. But beyond that, no, there isn't a lot going on in the sports world at the moment. There's no, like, big headline. But I did see something sort of interesting on CBS Sports, of all places.
2: Okay.
3: And they were talking about quarterbacks in the NFL having midlife crisis. Because at 30, they said around 30, they consider that, you're starting to hit your midlife crisis era. You may be past your prime, those types of things. They talked about quarterback years being like dog years or cat years, different than regular human years, of course.
2: Sure.
3: So of the quarterbacks, and I'll tell you who they talked about, who do you think is most likely to be okay, and who would you be most worried about having
2: after the age of 30?
3: Because they're now all approaching this age, or they're at this age. So you got Lamar, you got Mahomes,

0: You got Burrow, and you've got Josh Allen. Those are the main guys that they focus on. And as you go through there, does your opinion of them change any really from where it was a few years ago insofar as, you know, where you would draft them? Yeah. Or are you kind of feeling the same way as you've always felt about those guys and it has less to do with their age, even though, of course, you understand that their age can and probably will affect their play. But since we're saying that they're all around the same age, maybe I'm still drafting them in the same spot. Because I know how you felt about Lamar in the past. I know how you felt about all these guys.
1: I know Lamar runs a lot, so he probably doesn't have like a lot of longevity. But that said, I mean, Mahomes got a torn ACL. Burrow's always hurt. Josh Allen seems to be the one that stays the healthiest at this point, right? He might have the longest time left to play. I don't think he's as good as any of those three. But if I had to redraft him, and as much as I don't like him, they said you have to take one of these guys
0: right now,
1: he'd be up there.
0: Age.
1: He'd be up there because he's not hurt.
0: Yeah.
1: And he hasn't had any injury problems that I know of. I mean, maybe somebody could correct me. I don't know Josh Allen's.
0: He's come out of a couple
1: career,
0: of games because of whatever.
1: Know.
0: Yeah, but I don't remember a serious surgery.
1: I don't remember any serious injury.
0: Sitting out for a season or anything like that. Lamar, I'm with you. He's a high-risk player.
1: Right, he is. And as he gets older, that risk is only going to get higher.
0: You don't expect, honestly, for guys, a lot of times, they don't make it this long.
1: Right, sure.
0: So I thought you might say, put him a little bit lower than I might have originally just because of that. But I thought there's a chance that you still draft him in the same order. Mahomes, Allen. And even though Allen hasn't maybe had the major injuries, maybe is it fair to say still that because of his age, he's still at a higher risk of having one because of his age?
1: Yeah, I mean, but sure. I mean, you can make all that, but those guys are the same age, so they're at a higher risk of having one, too.
0: Right.
1: And they've already had them.
0: Yeah, yeah.
1: That's the thing. Burrow can't stay healthy. Mahomes is coming off a torn ACL, and you've got Josh Allen and Lamar, who, you know, Lamar, he has a high risk just because of the way he plays the game.
0: Yeah.
1: And then, right, so make your choices. But if you're looking for, like, who could play the longest, maybe, you know, just might be Josh Allen.
0: So you think that you might draft him first right now? If you're drafting him at this age today, it's for your team this year? We haven't seen him play a regular season game yet,
1: We haven't seen, you know, Mahomes injury. I mean, it would be Mahomes or him for sure, for the, you know. And you know, a torn ACL ain't nothing.
0: Yeah. No, it's not. I mean, you know, your son had major surgery. He's talking, you know, you're talking about that scrimmage earlier.
1: And no, I'm worried about it.
0: That makes you.
1: But I know he's, you know, he's a pro athlete, so.
0: Yeah.
1: You know, and they come back from that stuff, but go ahead and read the stats on pro athletes after an ACL surgery. It's not what you're hoping for.
0: Well, and also just.
1: It's not what you're hoping for.
0: Just, I was looking at players who, as they turned 30, neared 30, saw a big decline in their play. And there's really no shortage of them. I mean, you have the physical injury sort of crash. One of the names I saw that I would have never thought of, but Dante Culpepper was one of them that was on there. But Carson Palmer was on. Andrew Luck, I know they talked about. I can't remember what they said about Russell Wilson.
1: Now, here you go, just if you're curious. NFL players with a prior history of an ACL reconstruction face a subsequent ACL injury rate of roughly 12 to 25%, which is significantly higher than the roughly 9% baseline seen in healthy control cohorts. So you're looking at it can get up to 25%. Roughly half of those subsequent tears occur in the same knee graft and half occur in the opposite. And that's one of the things that people don't think about. I've talked about it here, but you learn about it. The bigger risk sometimes is the other knee. Well, not sometimes, percentage-wise, the bigger risk is the other knee. And people are like, well, that doesn't make any sense. The other one, yeah, but now you don't have full confidence in that knee. You're starting to run a little bit different. You jump a little bit different. You land a little bit different. You put more weight on the good knee, quote unquote good knee, because you're worried about the one that had surgery. And that can literally get up to what you're talking about, 25%. of guys. So, you know, what do I think Mahomes will be fine? Sure. You know, do I think my kid will be fine? Sure. Those are still, you know, relatively 12%, right? It's relatively a small odd, right? If you had 12% in Vegas, you'd take it. But it's not nothing. It's not nothing.
0: So these quarterbacks, I mean, none of these quarterbacks are going to be as good as Patrick Mahomes. But looking at some of the quarterbacks who saw the decline, Russell Wilson did see a big decline around that age. By 33, that's when he gets traded to Denver. So, but Cam Newton is a good example because Cam MVP, you have the 15-win season. They go to the Super Bowl. But, of course, very athletic player like talking about. Sure. That increases your risk drastically. But by 29... he was so plagued with injuries and the shoulder. He had the ankle stuff. Yep. So Donovan McNabb, 6-time Pro Bowler. So, again, none of those players are as good as maybe several of the guys that we talked about. I don't know. Josh Allen is really good, you know? Yeah. Burrow has been injured a lot.
1: Yes.
0: It's like he hurts again. He's great when he's healthy, but he just has had a lot of trouble. And Lamar is that player who every time I watch him play, I think this is going to be the game where he's playing at full tilt. He needs to slow down or he's not going to finish
1: this
0: game. He
1: played like Cam and smaller than Cam, but he hasn't really, you know.
0: He's managed for the most part. Right. Yeah, so I would be way too nervous to take him because I still think he seems way too high risk. But, I think my order probably goes Mahomes, Allen, although I get what you're saying about that.
1: Well, yeah, because you have to take them. You know, now you're looking at, I'm just saying, look at the odds. You know, you're going from one guy who hasn't had ACL surgery, which they say is a 9% baseline if that's going to happen, to another guy that could be, depending on what his surgery was and what it was, you could look at the percentages, somewhere between 12 and 25. That's a big difference.
0: Yeah.
1: If you're looking to spend $100 million on somebody, right?
0: Yeah.
1: 16%? How much better is Mahomes and Allen? Is he 16% better?
0: Well, maybe.
1: Right? Is Mahomes 100 and Allen's only 84? I don't know. What are those numbers?
0: Pretty close. Yeah, exactly. If it weren't for Mahomes, how many Super Bowls would Allen have at this point? We can make that argument.
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0: news, a couple other things to hash out, and then we'll get the hell out of here.
1: Yeah, got an update
0: I'm
1: on...
0: I'm going to go over the corner here and masturbate.
1: Wow, I'm not going to say what I was going to say then.
0: What are you going to say?
1: I was just going to tell you what we were talking about, but that's okay. I'll tell you what we're going to talk about when we talk about it here in a minute.
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1: Yo.
0: Almost done. Is that a almost done?
1: Yeah, almost
0: a
1: done.
0: A week.
1: I know, a week down.
0: Be nice, huh?
1: Yeah, it will be.
0: But before we do that, you'll get us caught up on the

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1: You are a rude, terrible person. 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
3: Yo. Do it.
4: Well, we started the week with it, and we end the week with it. Everybody wants an update on the Hayden Panettiere death investigation. The actress who died suddenly last weekend. Yeah. She was only in her mid-30s.
3: Well, this is the story that, just to clarify, people stuck with us through the commercials. This is the story. I said, I'm going to go in the corner and masturbate, and then you said, I'm not going to talk about what we were talking about. Then I said, what? Were you talking about, you couldn't say Hayden Panettiere after I said I'm going to masturbate?
4: I just thought, maybe a little soon. We haven't even gotten
3: soon for what?
4: It'd be you talking about masturbating in the corner while I talk about a girl who just died.
5: I said give it a week. Maybe 3 weeks.
3: She doesn't know. And I'm not saying she don't know before.
4: For her sake. Like, it's not for her sake, maybe. Poor taste, maybe. It sounds weird. What's your motivation?
3: I wouldn't be motivated to masturbate because she died, but it wouldn't hinder me either. It's like top of mind. I'm like, oh, yeah, I do remember her. She was hot. That's all. Like, when Britney Spears is in the news. You're like, I haven't thought about her in a long time. All of a sudden, she's in the news. I can masturbate to her. Same thing. Same exact thing.
4: Yeah, but she's alive. So, no one's worried that you're masturbating about
3: her. I'm not masturbating the thought of her being dead.
4: Right, exactly.
3: So, whatever.
4: Yeah.
3: That's just, but pictures of her, she's hot.
4: Anyhow, Hayden.
3: I just don't think, I don't think it matters. I'm telling you, you don't have to feel guilty.
4: Hayden had a troubled life. And
3: she was hot, though.
4: She dealt with a lot of sexual assault, she claims, when she was younger as a child star. And she had really bad postpartum depression. And her child was, she either relinquished or lost custody. And her child was raised overseas. And this boyfriend that she was with at the time of her death, the two of them had some history. And so there's an update. Now, the update is not that we got the toxicology report, so we now know, yes or no, she died of a drug overdose. We still don't know. We're still going to have to wait. So is this really an update? The big news here is that somebody else is getting involved in part of this investigation.
6: The DEA has joined the investigation into actor Hayden Panettiere's death. South Carolina police are the lead agency. The DEA will act in a support role. A pair of brothers were also in that apartment. They dialed 911. One of them was her on and off again boyfriend, Brian Hickerson. Their relationship history had problems and abuse. He was arrested repeatedly for hitting her. Hickerson once served 33 days after pleading guilty to felony domestic abuse charges. He has not been implicated in her death. His attorney's statement said in part, Hayden's death remains under investigation, and it is important to allow that investigation to proceed. Police confirmed there were no signs of foul play, but their complicated relationship has now been under renewed scrutiny and clearly one of the many stresses and demons that had weighed on her for years.
4: I guess you're saying the big update is that the DEA is getting involved in the investigation. That seems like an update. But the stuff about the boyfriend, I feel like they were telling us that on Monday. And some people may have already known that if they read a lot of People magazine or Page Six or whatever. They might have known more about Hayden's boyfriend and the fact that they'd had some tumultuous
3: and that they were
4: history.
3: Getting back together.
4: Yeah, so people might have known about him. I don't know. But they certainly were talking about it this week. I mean, not to say that he had anything to do with this. I don't think that they were implying that he did. They were just saying, hey, this is the same guy that she's had some issues with. Things had gotten physical 6 or 7 years ago. There's police reports that he'd left marks on her at one time, and it looked like charges were going to be brought, but then she ended up, maybe that was the one that was dismissed because they said a key witness failed to appear, and we were like, well, was she the key witness? I would think so, but I don't know. And then there was something else that happened a year or two later, and there'd been a few different things, including a protective order, but the 911 dispatch audio was released almost instantly. It took less than 48 hours from the time the original story broke until the dispatch audio was heard by the public. And you hear them referencing the overdose. We're responding to an overdose, reports of an overdose. So we have every reason to believe that when they called this in, they said, we think she may have overdosed,
3: right?
4: Because that's what the dispatchers were told. We won't know if she overdosed, though, until the toxicology reports come back. All we know is that there are no signs of physical trauma. So if, you know, you're thinking, oh, I wonder if this guy had something to do with it. Well, if he did, he didn't leave any signs, right? It wasn't one of those types of incidents, because we do know that after the autopsy, they said that she was physically fine in the sense that there was no physical trauma. So we'll have to wait on the toxicology reports, and then we'll see. She could have just had some sort of undiagnosed heart disease or something, but most likely, I would guess, they'll come back with the toxicology result and have an answer. Maybe they won't. Maybe they'll say, you know, we still are going to have to look into this further because the toxicology results aren't giving us the answers we want. But I would think that once they get those back, and I don't know how long that takes, but I would think that you probably have your answers. And I know, Lazo, you've been watching Rosie O'Donnell all week on Jimmy Kimmel Live.
3: Well,

0: He is saying that they are suing because of First Amendment issues with this administration.
1: A special hello to those of you watching from home and from the White House.
2: All week long, Rosie O'Donnell has been poking fun at President Trump. She's been guest hosting Jimmy Kimmel Live, and the two have a long history of clashing. Now the network that airs the show is clashing with the Trump administration in federal court. ABC is suing the Federal Communications Commission for allegedly violating its First Amendment rights. Network officials say they're worried the FCC could force its stations off the air because of the content critical of the administration. FCC Chairman Brendan Carr calls the lawsuit meritless, adding, quote, holding a broadcaster accountable to their public interest obligations and statutory obligations is not a violation of their First Amendment rights.
0: Well, we shall see.
3: I've always wondered how that play. I mean, Stern kind of went after it, but then just decided, you know what, I'll just go to satellite. Yeah. But, you know, I don't see how it's not a First Amendment right.
0: I mean, to
3: criticize the administration or to hear curse words on the radio or TV. I don't understand. I know they're going to say we own them or whatever, but still.
0: Well, they're going to say that's not why we were mad, or that's not why we were punishing you. We were punishing you for saying something else you shouldn't have said. It's like, okay.
3: But there'd be no other thing you could say. You see what I'm saying?
0: Yes, like I agree. Still, you didn't say the F word. You didn't.
3: And even if you did, it's still like, well, what, the F word isn't what? The F word's not protected?
0: Mm-hmm.
3: The F word's protected. So why am I held to some sort of, on this show right now, I can't say, I have to say F word.
0: Mm-hmm.
3: I can't say, I have to say poop. It's stupid, right? And the idea behind it is stupid because clearly you hear me say other things like bitch, right? So who decided that was okay and poop isn't, right? Like, the whole thing's dumb. I don't understand why this had, but I understood why. Someone explained to me why TV, radio, those type of people who do the, because they would be the ones who would be hit with it the most, right? Why they don't is because they don't want to pay the fine. They don't want to go to court.
0: Right.
3: They don't want to pay to go to court to fight it. So they get a fine, a $250,000 fine, whatever the case may be. You know, it takes a long time to get it. It is what it is. You know, CBS didn't want to fight the FCC and the government in court for Howard Stern. They didn't want to. It's even to just pay it. How much is a lawyer going to cost you to go to the Supreme Court to fight a Freedom of Speech Act?
0: It's going to take a long time.
3: As opposed to a $200,000 fine. So, really, it's like everything else. Yeah, the right thing to do would be to
0: fix
3: fight it,
0: wrong.
3: But the smart business thing to do is just pay it.
0: Yep.
3: Just pay it.
0: Like the new Boeing documentary on Netflix, same sort of thing. Pay the fine. Don't fix the problem. Yep. Pay the fine. And then finally, a scientist who worked for the Pentagon for decades has come out. Now he's a whistleblower. This guy's Dr. Eric Davis. He's an astrophysicist specializing in advanced aerospace propulsion. Sounds smart. Anyhow, he says, listen, you have a right to know. The American people, the world has a right to know the things that I saw during my time inside the Pentagon. Aliens are real. We have recovered several types of aliens. All the basic aliens from the movies. They're all real.
4: My name is Dr. Eric Davis. I'm an astrophysicist and a chief scientist in the U.S. defense intelligence industry. I've seen classified and proprietary defense intelligence industry evidence that the American public and the world have a right to see. That included photographs and documentation of retrieved craft and alien bodies, but I'm prevented from publicly sharing this evidence because of the threat to my security clearances, employment, and the potential for civil or criminal penalties.
0: Oh, boy. This guy's been on cable news a lot the last couple of days. So he says, well, there's a few types. You got the grays. You know what they look like.
3: I look like you.
0: You got the Nordics. You know what they look
3: Have
0: like.
3: Have you ever seen a gray?
5: Have I ever seen a gray?
3: Yeah.
5: Yeah, he's like right in front of us.
3: Google gray and then glance over here with one eye closed. Look at Slim.
5: They'll squint. See if
3: yeah, just kind of squint and pretend like he doesn't have a beard. You'll be like, Jesus. If you want a proof of aliens, is this guy right here.
5: Wait, you guys look like brothers. I just Googled it. Long lost cousin.
0: Then you have the Nordics.
3: Not that they're unattractive, man. Just like you got a little bit of gray to you.
0: Then you have the insectoids.
5: It's a compliment. Yeah.
0: And then you have the reptilians. So all the basic aliens from all the big blockbusters.
3: They all exist?
0: They're all real. Yep. All real. I mean, I just watched the Bob Lazar thing on Amazon, so I already knew it was all real. I don't need this guy to tell me he's a couple days late.
3: Insectoids.
0: I don't need the

0: Victor's gross. Like, you know what, Men in Black, take care of those. Get them out of here.
1: Kill them. I don't want praying that. Mantis. Like the little grays, they're fine. They're cute, just like you.
0: Yeah, whatever.
1: You know, I'm it not talks scared. To me. I'm like a little ET guy, like, hey. I'm like, yeah, no,
0: telepathically,
1: you're fine,
0: it's like, well, I'm here to help. Right, okay, yeah, great. Right. But then it's like,
1: right. Get out of
0: here. Get the hell out of here. Yeah, kill it.
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0: Yo.
1: What's up?
0: When's the last time?
1: Church of Lazo on 99 The Rock.
0: When's the last time you had a drink of alcohol? Have you had a drink of alcohol in the last week or month?
1: Hold that thought before you ask me that.
0: I think I know what the answer to this one is going to be.
1: Poor Tomstown Royal Gold Whiskey.
0: Oh, is that alcohol? Is that what that is? Okay.
1: What was the question now?
0: Have you had a drink
1: less
0: of alcohol?
1: Less than a second ago.
0: Yeah. Okay.
1: Literally less than a second ago.
0: Good. You are helping to fight this trend because apparently we are at the lowest percentage-wise. We are at a record low for the percentage of Americans who say that they drink alcohol. And this goes back to 1939, which probably has something to do with like prohibition.
1: Mm-hmm.
0: But 54% of adults say they drink alcohol now.
1: At like ever?
0: that they drink. Do you ever drink alcohol?
1: What does that mean? Like, do you drink alcohol?
0: Yeah, do you?
1: That's different. Drink alcohol or do you drink?
0: Mm-hmm.
1: That's different than I might. I could see them asking my mom, and I don't know what it is.

0: Even after you drink alcohol and her saying no.
1: Yeah.
0: And me saying, well, but mom, you always have, you know, a glass of wine with us at Thanksgiving. She'd be like, well, that's not drinking.
1: Yeah.
0: You see what I'm saying?
1: Yeah.
0: Drinking tends to, in itself, mean, you know, do you drink alcohol? That means a couple times a week, yeah, I drink it.
1: Yeah, I don't know. These are people who said they never drink alcohol.
0: They never said it then?
1: Yeah,
0: that's what it says. They never drink alcohol.
1: They never drink alcohol because they go on and have further,
0: 46% of Americans never drink alcohol over the age of 21?
1: Yes, these are adults.
0: That seems crazy to me.
1: Right, I know. It's at a record low.
0: To never.
1: It's only 54% who say they do at least sometimes drink alcohol.
0: Yeah, at least once or twice a year have a drink. That seems crazy to me.
1: And then percentage of people who say they sometimes drink too much, 13%. And then percentage of Americans who say that they have substituted non-alcoholic beverages in lieu of alcohol and now don't drink any alcohol, but may drink some of these non-alcoholic beverages instead, 17%. So they did drink. Now they don't drink alcohol, but they
0: That probably feels right to me, that number. That's probably, I don't know what the percentage of people who are in, you know, some sort of recovery, and then people who are just like, it's not good for me without being in recovery, right?
1: Yeah.
0: So that number, that under 20%, around 15%, that sounds about right. People who drink non-alcoholic beverages. But the number that
1: 54%.
0: 46% of Americans over the age of 21 never drink. Never.
1: If they don't,
0: that seems crazy to me.
1: Well,
0: like,
1: you know,
0: never. Not a beer at the Super Bowl. Never.
1: I will say, I thought it was crazy when I was younger. I remember some poll that I saw that said, it was talking about how a lot of Americans drink, most Americans drink at least sometimes, and it said something like 60 some percent of Americans say they at least sometimes drink alcohol. And I remember being probably a teenager and thinking, wait, only 60 some percent of Americans at least sometimes drink alcohol? Because in my life, I thought, like, I, you know, I told you I grew up going to church, my family went to church a week. Those people drank alcohol. Everybody, I just thought people drank alcohol. I thought it would have been like 95%. So the fact that it was only 60 percent it was, I was surprised then.
0: That's why I brought it up, because that 54%, that sounds to me like people say, yeah, I have a couple drinks a week. Right? That's a normal, like, you know, every once in a while, you know, on a Tuesday, I get home and have a beer.
1: Mm-hmm.
0: You know, one beer. Like, not problem drinkers, right?
1: Mm-hmm.
0: And I would think that's the 56%.
1: Yeah. Yeah.
0: You know, man,
1: it's
0: that's just hard for me to fathom that, you know, that 46% of people never have a drink.
1: Yeah, if you go back,
0: they don't have a drink at Christmas or the Super Bowl or Thanksgiving.
1: Apparently,
0: this seems odd.
1: Completely abstain.
0: Where's this study from?
1: It's Gallup, I think, and they do it every year. And you don't have to go back too far. I mean, just back in like 2022 and 2023, we were still in the 60s, with 62% in 2023 still said that they at least occasionally have a drink. And then it started to decline to 58% and 54% where we are now. But yeah, kind of crazy, right? It just, like I said, I remember thinking that the 60% was crazy back
0: then. Never
1: in the
0: drink,
1: day.
0: Like, will not have a drink.
1: Well, because they go on to say, you know, what percentage of people who say that they might have one or two drinks a day or whatever.
0: Well,
1: you say,
0: that's a lot.
1: A week. Do you ever drink in moderation? And all of these numbers end up being different things. And then they ask them, like, do you think it's bad for your health? Do you think it's okay for your health to drink this much? And they go through a bunch of different things, but they certainly make it seem like the way they're asking is, do you ever drink alcohol? And if you answer no, then you're just, but I'm with you. I could see my mom saying,
0: yeah, I don't drink. That's the thing. Drinking lends itself to saying, like, you do it on a consistent basis.
1: Even though I bet a couple years ago, she had that margarita mix. I remember seeing it. Maybe it was 3 years ago, but I saw it. Now, it's been a few years, but still, she's not, if someone says, do you want a drink, and she were to want one, she's not saying no and fighting, and you know what I mean? If she wants it, she'll have it. She may not want it. Not that you have to want it, but you see what I'm saying. I'm with you in the sense that I could see her saying no, even though I don't think that's what they're actually looking for. And then they asked, you know, about how often you drink, do you drink too much, all those things. And again, this is self-reporting, so you have to rely on people's.
0: But
1: it's been self-reporting for however many years they've been doing it. At least 1980, it looks like they've been doing this poll where they ask people, do you drink? And then they break it down by gender, race, ethnicity, ages, all those different things. Even political party affiliation, religious attendance. Do you go to church weekly or sometimes? All those things. The near beer or non-alcoholic alternatives, whatever. But yeah, apparently we're at a record low. Whatever the case, even if you take all those other things into consideration and think like maybe our moms would say no, we're still at the lowest percentage of people who are self-reporting drinking alcohol since 1939. So you got to get those numbers back up, Laszlo.
0: I just asked 44% of total abstainers. So they're total abstainers from that poll. That's what it's called.
1: Okay, yeah.
0: People say they don't
1: ever touch it.
0: Generally drink or have occasion to use alcohol.
1: Yeah. But again, if we take all those things into consideration.
0: Okay, so they don't identify as drinkers. Mm-hmm. As I'm reading, this is from Gallup. People say they don't generally drink or have occasion to use alcohol. This can include former drinkers and people who might have one ceremonial sip every 5 years or drink at a ceremony. But they don't self-identify, and this is the trick, they don't self-identify as drinkers.
1: A ceremony.
0: So, you see what I'm saying? So I'm not a drinker. My mom would say that without a doubt. Mm-hmm. I'm not a drinker. Mm-hmm. But could I randomly go over to her house and her have a random glass of wine on the 4th of July? Maybe. It would be out of character, but it wouldn't be like everybody in the house would be like, Mom, right? Mm-hmm. Yeah. You know, and when my dad was alive, he wouldn't have considered himself a drinker, but, you know, it wouldn't be crazy to go over there and him and my uncle have a beer while they're fishing if there was a couple around for whatever reason, right?
1: Mm-hmm.
0: So to self-identify as a drinker, that I think that makes it a little murkier for me, but I don't know.
1: Still the lowest. Still
0: now,
1: the lowest.
0: 34%, this is, I think, straight.
1: Mm-hmm.
0: 30, and there's the difference right there. There's a 10% difference right there. 34% said they didn't have a drink in the last year.
1: Mm-hmm.
0: So that's right. Well, then 10% of those 44,
1: right?
0: How many? People they say I'm not a drinker, but they had one in the last 12 months.
1: Yeah, if you've been on the wagon for 6 months, it's a little different than 10 years. Or if you're never drinking,
0: so if you're saying I'm not a drinker, well, if you had a drink in the last year, 10% of those people said yes.
1: Yeah.
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1: I'm good, we're done.
0: That's it, the 4 weeks over?
1: 4 weeks over.
0: What are you going to do this weekend? Yeah, does the steps kick in more? You got to make bigger steps?
1: Not until Monday. I'm not sure what I'm doing this weekend. Oh, we have to empty out a storage unit. What are you doing?
0: I don't have any plans.
1: Well, I guess that's good. Better than
0: I got like 2 weeks left of my plans. So, you know, we'll figure out something to do. Other than that, I'm free.
1: Yeah, you guys should, you know,
0: well, hang on.
1: Make some memories. Sure. Go to Chili's.
0: He just sent me a thing. I think he's getting

0: sentimental too. He just sent me a thing. I probably shouldn't even say it. It was a TikTok video, and I haven't watched the whole thing of it yet, but the title is "A Man's First Best Friend Is Always His Dad."
1: Oh, come on. It's too early. Yeah, right.
0: Too early for that.
1: Too early. No,
0: I'm
1: no,
0: like,
1: no,
0: what
1: no.
0: are you doing, man? You're supposed to be at the dentist,
1: okay.
0: bro.
1: Yeah.
0: You're going to make me cry early? Get out of here. Yeah. I'm going to start drinking this Tom's Town. Why are you sending me stuff? It honestly was. It just said, all it said was, "A man's first best friend is his dad."
1: Mm.
0: So
1: UFC stuff. Terminator,
0: right.
1: huh? Boy.
0: Right.
1: Oh, what's that? Hagrid
0: Hayden posting a video? Other thoughts. Other thoughts.
1: Yes, other thoughts, please.
0: All right, we're good?
1: We're good.
0: We're good. All right, stay positive, kids.
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2: 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Sunshine today, the high 91. Clear tonight, 70. More sun tomorrow, the high 90.
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1: Oh, I know UV Blue. 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
1: Everybody's had it. Come on, son.

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1: Yep.
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2: 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Sunshine today, the high 91. Clear tonight, 70. More sun tomorrow, the high 90.
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Foo Fighters, Everlong, 98.9 The Rock, Kansas City's rock station. Those guys are going to open for AC/DC for one night only, and it just happens to be at the St. Louis show next month. So if you were on the fence about whether you were going to road trip it over for that one, I would say absolutely do it. 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

Killer, somebody told me on 98.9 The Rock, Kansas City's rock station. Rumors have it that frontman Brandon Flower is contemplating retirement. We'll keep you posted on that with Smashing Pumpkins now. 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
1: Hey, it worked for Jim Baker. 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

0: 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Morning services with the Church of Laszlo.
1: If somebody said, what are the chances that Slim got high last night? I'd say, I mean,
2: at that time.
1: At this time. At any money. Time. Bet the mortgage.
2: Well, I called my lawyer.
1: If it was on FanDuel or Kalashi or wherever it is, if Slim get high last night, I'd be like, absolutely.
2: Remember my lawyer?
1: It'd be minus 700.
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3: 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But, since you brought it up, great advice. Thank you so much. Appreciate it.
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0: just not do that because I was totally doing these things on purpose. But since you brought it up, great advice. 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Appreciate it.
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0: 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You can see everybody that's coming to town. My name's Ryan West. We're good to have you along here on a Friday. Thank you very much for tuning in and stay close. We got more on the way with Nirvana next.
1: America's...
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Bush Come Down is on 98.9 The Rock, Kansas City's rock station. Stay close for Danzig. We're going to throw that in right after Alien Ant Farm. Smooth Criminal is right here on The Rock.

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0: 98.9 The Rock is proud to present Rob Zombie with Marilyn Manson. 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

Rob Zombie Dracula, 98.9 The Rock, Kansas City's Rock Station. He's coming to town September 10th along with Marilyn Manson. And you can win tickets to that show all weekend long.

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1: Give it a shot. If you're someone like our boss, is like, don't you worry about what you're putting in your body and that it hasn't been inspected by anyone. I'm like, as long as other people are taking it and they're not dying and it's got a label on it, I'm not all that nervous. Is it safe?
2: I don't know. You know what? The FDA didn't. Exactly. They didn't give me the go-ahead on the crack I smoked in the 90s.
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3: I'm at the point in my show this afternoon where I wonder if this is something relatable or just a personal problem. 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

0: Puddle of Mud Psycho on 98.9 The Rock. We are Kansas City's rock station. My name's Ryan Westward. It is good to have you along. Thank you so much for tuning in. Finally, it is Friday, and that means the Chiefs will be in preseason action tomorrow. Game number 2 for the preseason for the Chiefs. They will be on the road in Tampa Bay taking on the Buccaneers at 6:30. No surprise, we will not be seeing Patrick Mahomes. We knew that going into preseason in general, that he's not going to see any game action, just to be on the safe side. So we will be seeing probably a lot of Justin Fields, Garrett Nussmeier, and Chris Oladokun. But tomorrow, 6:30, Chiefs taking on the Buccaneers. You can hear all the game action with Mitch Holtis and the gang on 96.5 The Fan. And stay close, we got Foo Fighters next.
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0: 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We're proud to present the great shows coming to the all-new Morton Amphitheater in Riverside.
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We are Kansas City's rock station. Still on the way. I've got 3 Days Grace coming up this hour. We're going to do Lit, AC/DC, and Nirvana in Bloom right here on The Rock.

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1: When your dad says, hey, son, I want you to meet your new stepsister, he's got
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0: Lincoln Park in the end is right here on 98.9 The Rock, Kansas City's rock station. AC/DC before that. If you haven't heard, AC/DC is going to be in St. Louis on September 8th. That part you knew. What you may not know is that it was announced earlier that Foo Fighters are going to be opening that show. The Pretty Reckless have been touring with AC/DC. They're going to be taking that night off. No reason given as to why the Pretty Reckless is giving up the slot just for the one night. Foo Fighters are opening for one night only for AC/DC. It happens to be in St. Louis, September 8th. Granted, it's the same night as Motley Crue here in Kansas City at Morton Amphitheater, but we're talking about Foo Fighters opening for AC/DC. That's just ridiculous right there. My name's Ryan Westbrook. Thank you so much for tuning in. Stay close. We got more on the way with Metallica next.
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1: 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We are back with another season of Fly on the Wall.
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I said, are you gonna be my girl? It's a 1, 2, 3, take my hand and come with me, because you look so fine that I really wanna make you mine. I said, you look so fine that I really wanna make you mine. Come on and get your kicks. Now you don't need a

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1: Too hard. I remember being high on psychedelics at a Grateful Dead concert. The guy with long hair, you know, came by. 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Look how high this guy is. And they're all laughing about how high I am. And at that point, my brain went, whoa. If these guys think I'm high,
2: right.
1: I am way too high.
2: Right.
1: Because these guys are the pros, and they're all laughing like, dude, you are so high. And I'm like, oh, no.
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3: 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When it shades you, trying to do the facial recognition thing to log back into your phone or complete a purchase or whatever it is, and it's like, Jabba the Hutt, not recognized. Okay, I'm sorry, I'm holding the phone down here. And then you lift it up and it's like, corpse, not recognized. Okay, phone, so I don't have my makeup on right now. Jeez, give me a break.
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0: Puddle of Mud, She Hates Me, and you got it on 98.9 The Rock, Kansas City's rock station. Ashley O is up after the top of the hour, but I am not done yet. I've got Bush coming up next. Don't move.
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Bush Machine Head on 98.9 The Rock, Kansas City's rock station. It's going to round things out for me this afternoon. Thank you so much for hanging out. My name's Ryan Westward. You guys have a fantastic weekend, and I will talk to you on Monday. Peace.

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If you beg to differ, if you disagree, you can pop in on my text line and correct me. Caffeinated, medicated, motivated on this Friday. F yeah, and it's been a minute. I'm going to save that for a little while. Give me some time to do my vocal exercises. If you want to get communicated, 913-586-7989. Load me up with your Friday F yes. What has been awesome about this week, about today? What are you looking forward to this weekend, Rock fam? Because we're almost there. Mwah!

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0: 98.9 The Rock is proud to present Rob Zombie with Marilyn Manson. 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

Once again, 98.9 The Rock has been snubbed by the best of Kansas City voting. Yeah, like we're supposed to trust mail-in ballots. Come on.

I'm Ashley O, and my internal calendar is all thrown off after taking 2 weeks of international vacation. I'm just now realizing that it's not this weekend, not next weekend, but the following one is already Labor Day weekend. Where is the year going? And apparently we really want to do actual labor on Labor Day. I was just reading that 35% of people already have a specific...

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0: I'm keeping an eye on our rock text line. I've been seeing a bunch of people texting the word freak for your chance to win the Rob Zombie, Marilyn Manson tickets. That show September 10th at Morton Amphitheater. Once again, F-R-E-A-K to 913-586-7989. Because we played the little thingy this hour earlier, reminding you to get your text in for your chance to win. You know what I haven't seen on the text line? Is people celebrating stuff that you want me to share on air in our Friday. F yeah, if I'm gonna sing the song, give me something that you wanna brag about or celebrate together, because I can't just be singing to hear my own voice coming up before the end of the hour.
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2: 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Clear tonight, down to 70. Sun tomorrow, the high 90.
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But especially on Fridays when you got stuff to share on air. Or if you're Tara, who says, Ashley, I don't have anything in particular, but F yeah, I just want to hear the song. Friday, F yeah, celebrating your effing rocking good stuff Friday.

your text, though. Person with the 785 saying, found out I'm getting a bonus because the store did so well last weekend. All of us working there. F yeah. Congrats. And cha-ching. What store? Who are you? Where you at today? Well, congratulations. Got another one saying, Friday. F yeah. This is Gabe celebrating my daughter Reagan's 6-month birthday. Aw, happy birthday, sweetie. F yeah. Thanks for celebrating with 98.9 The Rock.

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And the kingdom actually got something to show for this achievement instead of just being able to say, we're number two. Thank you, Nielsen. Best known for measuring audiences of TV and radio and stuff. They released this fandom index about the NFL this week, ranking the league's 30 markets by fan engagement. This whole report considers eight factors. You got merchandise purchases. You got overall interest, that's vague. You got game attendance, betting intent, social media activity, radio listening, streaming habits, and traditional TV viewership. Circling back, they did not clearly define whatever overall interest means, and they didn't explain how exactly the factors were weighted in the final rankings. I'm used to trying to figure out how they do their methodology at Nielsen, but that's a story for another time. Right now, the story is that we cracked the top 10. Not only that, we are number two on the list of all the NFL markets around the country. So until we actually get something in lieu of an award, I can say, congrats, KC. We were only beaten by Buffalo on this list. Wow.

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0: 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We're proud to present the great shows coming to the all-new Morton Amphitheater in Riverside.
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going to do a little Friday Foo Fighters flashback to the year 2015. On this day, in not only American rock history, but Kansas City rock history, after the Westboro Baptist Church, you know, famous for their anti-gay demonstrations, staged a protest before the Foo Fighters concert here in KC. On the 21st of August, 2015, the band responded by driving a truck in front of the demonstrators, rickrolling them by blasting a version of Rick Astley's hit, Never Gonna Give You Up. I love that they rickrolled the trolls.

0: odds are that somebody in the Rock fam has tickets for the AC/DC show over in St. Louis on September 8th. Yeah, the one where the Pretty Reckless had to drop out of that opening spot and then got replaced by the freaking Foo Fighters. Who in the 98.9 The Rock fam is going to that show and is like, oh, hey, I just got upgraded and I didn't even have to pay extra for that?
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17: 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Clear tonight, down to 70. Sun tomorrow, the high 90.

You know, hopefully, if nothing else from listening to my show, you can say that you learned something from Ashley O this week. Maybe even from Sci-Fry, where I round up some of my favorite science nerd news from the week to share with you, Rock Fam. Talking shrooms. Because scientists in Finland have created a leather-like fabric from mushrooms. I guess technically, more specifically, from mycelium, which is the thread-like root structure of fungi. They went to work right away and created a prototype handbag. I'm sticking with calling it shroom leather. The hope is that one day the mushroom fabric could compete with animal leather in fashion, cars, and interior design. So animals that get turned into things like boots, gaiters, and crocs, y'all are safe. But not the crocs in my next sci-fi story. According to new research, a giant crocodile the size of a car was hunting massive prey in South America about 12 million years ago. Scientists have found fossilized bite marks on the bones of a rhino-sized plant eater and matched them to a crocodile that stretched 23 feet long and weighed 4,000 pounds. Probably not the real name, but I'm calling it Crikeyus Maximus.

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Okay, let me pivot out of Papa Roach real fast and reset the mood a bit, because I don't want you connecting that last song to this message that actually slipped through a little bit earlier, so sorry about it. Friday! F yeah! Celebrating your effing rocking good stuff Friday! F yeah! Send it to me on my effing rockin' text line. 913-586-7989 is the number. This is a song I usually only do once a Friday show, but I was away for two Fridays in a row, so whatever, I'm gonna double up a little bit. Also, because I missed a message on the text line earlier, and I want to shout it out. Something that happened while I was gone for somebody else. From the 816, Kelly Green here, Platte City. Saying, just got engaged to my lady up in Sturgis this last week and a half or so. F yeah. Kelly says her name is Ashley Jones. So shout out to both of y'all sweeties. Congratulations. I'll shoot you the address where you can send the wedding invitation to the station.

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Aerosmith. Weezer. 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

0: I, Ashley, occasionally get suspicious that the late night talk show guys are listening to my little rock radio show because I'll catch them covering a story and making a little joke about it. I'm like, that feels very familiar earlier in the week.
1: I heard that a middle school in Kentucky is under fire after sending students home with AI-generated materials, including a map that said Oklahoma and North Dakota. I'm a little worried because the principal said they fixed the mistake and just added South Dakota.

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0: the red on the rock, just like game day tomorrow, except for the fact that they are expected to wear the standard away white jerseys with white pants for Chiefs preseason game number 2 over in Tampa against the Buccaneers. 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

Okay, so quicksand is out. Apparently what the kids are scared of now, at least according to my Rock text line. I got a text that says, what scares them is no YouTube or worldwide internet outage. Or Eric says, rabies. My 11-year-old daughter wouldn't stop talking about it when we went camping, even after my cousin, who is a nurse and works at a wildlife rescue organization, explained how rare it is. My daughter is still talking about it. He says, my cousin even explained that rabies can't affect you until it reaches the spine and it moves only a few millimeters per day. You have all that time to get a vaccine to stop it. But it barely dulled the rabies chatter. She's got a fear fixation, Dad. And thanks to you and your cousin, I just learned something about rabies today. Should I be scared of rabies like this? No. No, you're reassuring me that it's fine. I did just go to a monkey forest in Bali, and I was thinking about rabies, but not as much as

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0: 98.9 The Rock is proud to present Rob Zombie with Marilyn Manson. 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

I'm Ashley O, and I don't work weekends. But tomorrow is August 2-2, and I think it's cute if that's why they made it National Tooth Fairy Day. But today on the random holiday calendar,

if your fashion sense is that of a cheeseburger in paradise, happy Hawaiian Shirt Day. And if that is your vibe, you may also be celebrating this other one, National Senior Citizens Day. They told me it was not in the budget this year to get station-branded tennis balls to pop on the feet of your walkers. But at least I wish you a happy holiday. And a happy freaking Friday! F yeah!

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1: So I don't feel bad. No, I just stayed up. I waited till my normal time, took a shower. It's not, I wasn't. My old-nighters used to be that I was smoking crack at 5 o'clock in the morning.
2: That you definitely right. can. Well, maybe you could, but
1: banging
2: I definitely couldn't.
1: Hookers, and, you know, that was an all-nighter. Now it's like, oh, what, you know, I pulled an all-nighter. I did laundry.
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0: maybe have three cats? Because this one, her name is Trinity, and she only has three legs, and she would be the perfect third, and she looks like she is the sister of the cats I already have. And when I sent it to my boyfriend, the post, he said, we have cats at home. 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

0: that is a birthday wish. He texted in earlier saying, I want to give a shout out to myself for another trip around the sun. He said, today is my birthday by the pool. CJ, are you still out there? Are you cooked and buzzed and all those good feelings right now, celebrating that birthday with 98.9 The Rock? 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

Rhetorical question. What is the true indicator of you've made it in rock and roll? Because for a guitarist with the status and career accolades of Slash, you might think he's accomplished all his dreams. But a new one just came true for this longtime herpophile. Let me back up before you think that I'm saying that he has herpes. That's not what that word means at all. Kudos to a group of biologists who have discovered, researched, and identified a new species of snake in New Guinea that have named it after Slash, because one of the guys, at least in that group of biologists, is a big fan of reptiles and a Guns N' Roses fan. The snake is called Lyellophus slashi, commonly known as Slash's ground snake. Pretty cool that you inspired an animal species to be named after you. 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